0: Social and Family Development. Meanwhile, new Acting Muslim Affairs Minister Zaki Mohammed has been co-opted into the PAP's Central Executive Committee and appointed chair of the PAP's Malay Affairs Bureau. The Ministry of Trade and Industry will be renamed the Ministry of Energy, Trade and Industry from October 1st, reflecting the growing importance of energy to Singapore's economy. Prime Minister Lawrence Wong said clean energy is critical to the country's competitiveness, transformation and long-term resilience. The ministry will be led by two ministers. Tan Sy Ling will relinquish his role as Manpower Minister and become Minister for Trade and Industry, Energy and Industry. Gan Kim Yong will continue to oversee trade and overall economic strategy as Minister for Trade and Industry, Trade. In Johor, Network School says it will set up a new campus in Kazakhstan after being ordered to stop operations in Forest City. Its five-year partnership with Kazakhstan features artificial intelligence education, research programs, and support technology startups. It will also offer faster visa processing, relocation support, and global talent recruitment. Network School's announcement came a day after Johor authorities revoked its business license due to licensing breaches. They had also raised concerns over allegations that Israeli nationals had joined the school's program. Malaysia has no official diplomatic ties with Israel. Meanwhile, Malaysia's Prime Minister Anwar Ibrahim says the country will not change its decades-old policy of barring Israeli nationals. US lawmakers had urged Washington to review its ties with Malaysia after Mr. Anwar vowed to deport Israeli citizens. However, he rejected claims that the policy contravened international laws, saying it reflects the country's support for Palestine and Gaza. Mr. Anwar added that Malaysia's stance would not affect its ties with the US, as it welcomes US citizens, businesses and investments.
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0: Starting in football, the Lionesses have earned a spot at the 2027 ASEAN Women's Championship after beating Cambodia yesterday in Kuala Lumpur. Both sides were tied 1-1 in regulation time in the ASEAN Football Federation Women's Cup third-place playoff. The world number 151 took victory after winning the penalty shootout, with goalkeeper Izarida Shakira saving two shots. It marks an impressive turnaround for Singapore, who were beaten 5-0 in a friendly just a month ago by their world number 113th opponents. Over in Europe, Pep Guardiola is in talks about becoming Italy head coach. Italian Football Federation President Giovanni Malago says exceptions could be made for Guardiola's salary, though he maintained that no deal has been confirmed. If Guardiola is appointed, it would mark a quick return to football after his spell at Manchester City ended in May. Roberto Mancini and former Italy midfielder Andrea Pirlo are also being considered for the role. And finally, the 2026 Commonwealth Games will begin today in Glasgow, with more than 3,000 athletes contesting 215 events. The event is a scaled-down version, featuring just 10 sports compared to the 20 at the last edition in 2022. Still, some of the world's biggest sporting names will be competing, including home favourite and 1,500-metre track and field world champion Josh Kerr and South Africa's Olympic champion Chad Leclerc in swimming. Singapore will be represented by 53 athletes across 7 sports, including artistic gymnastics, cycling and parabols. And that's your sports update. I'm Joshua Vong.
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4: Hey, it's The Morning Drive. The Flying Dutchman and Lavinia with you. Thanks for having us on this morning.
5: Alrighty, this hour is going to be really, really interesting. Quite an eye-opener, an ear-opener. Actually, your ears are always open. But you are going to learn a lot because we have the co-founder of JNA Salesforce, Christian Oh, and it's all about financial freedom wasn't the finish line, but the beginning. We're going to chat with him. He's a property investor turned coffee shop owner.
4: That's the one. Coffee shop owner. What's that?
5: Yes. Yes. And how it is giving him financial freedom.
4: It's going to be so interesting.
5: Yes.
4: But before we get to any of that, we got a message on our WhatsApp this morning.
5: That's right.
4: And you know, you guys know I've been doing this for over 40 years. there are parts of this message that I didn't even know could happen.
5: Yeah.
4: With radio.
5: Right?
4: Okay, so why don't you read the message?
5: Okay, so this message came in all the way from Indonesia, from Jakarta, Bandung, and it is from a dear Captain Jakto Subiato. Okay, Subiato.
4: Yeah.
5: And he's a retired helicopter pilot from Indonesia, and he wants to share a unique listener report. And a huge thank you as well. He sent in photos of him in action flying the Puma SA-330, the BO-105 helicopter. Very, very cool, okay?
4: Yeah, yeah, very cool.
5: But this is the story that he's going to share.
4: So the shots that, first of all, the shots that he sent, you see him at the controls, you see him landing in on wooden helipads and on riverbeds.
5: Yeah.
4: He said back in the 1980s and early 90s, while conducting these intense flight operations deep in the wilderness of Papua for oil companies, I accidentally picked up your shortwave frequency on my cockpit's SSB long-range aviation radio.
5: How cool is that?
4: Who knew that could even happen?
5: That's why. I'm like, what? And then he says that amidst the heavy jungle static, your incredible music became my daily companion and comfort during those long flights thousands of miles away. Oh my God!
4: He says, I'm now retired. I still stream 1FM every single day from my home. Your classic hits and rock never get boring. 100% pure gold.
5: Thank you for keeping me company from my cockpit days to my retirement today. You are truly the best. Best regards, Captain Jakto. Captain Jakto, you are an honorary member of the 1FM family.
4: Absolutely.
5: Thank
4: great
5: you so
4: stuff.
5: Much.
4: Thank you so much, mate.
5: You know,
4: really.
5: You guys are just the sweetest listeners. You have no idea, you know, that you we to us, right, for you to take that time and send us this message to share the story with us really makes not just our day, but I think our whole year.
4: Absolutely.
5: This going into my CV, you know.
4: Oh, it's my.
5: Like, hey,
4: wow.
5: Captain Jakto, no, listen awesome. To us from the thick, dense jungles of Papua and loves the show and music.
4: All righty. Thank you very much. I know you're going to enjoy this interview. In a short while, we're going to go live on Facebook and on our YouTube channel with Christian O, co-founder of J&A Salesforce. Stay with us. We're going to find out what financial freedom really means.

0: Awesome stuff, George Michael, and it's 8:12. We're about to go live on Facebook. In fact, we are live on Facebook. We have Christian Oak, co-founder of JNA Salesforce, with us. Christian, good morning.
1: Morning.
0: Yes. Thanks so much for joining us. So today we're dealing with what is financial freedom, if it wasn't the finish line, but the beginning.
2: Yes, and really interesting story that Christian will be sharing with all of us today. First of all, let's get bitter. How old are you?
1: I'm 30 this year.
2: Go away.
0: I hate you.
2: We hate you.
0: You're 30 years old. And you've made all this money and now you own a coffee shop.
2: Yeah.
0: I'm 70.
2: I don't think I'll ever be introduced as property investor. I mean, the fact that you have investor in your title.
0: Exactly.
2: I want the money to be able to invest.
0: Okay, but then
2: you know?
0: Yeah.
2: Yeah.
0: Just give me the money. Yeah.
2: Yeah.
0: So when people hear of a 30-year-old who already owns multiple properties, has gone on to buy an HDB coffee shop, the first reaction is usually, why? Because, you know, when you think about investing, people think about condominiums, they think about landed properties, they think about that sort of thing.
2: Or they even, the stretch would be factory buildings, office space. It's like, but that's a bit of a stretch, right? And then coffee shop.
0: So here's the question. Why coffee shop?
1: Well, there's actually two main reasons.
0: Okay.
1: Yeah. For me, first thing is stability.
2: Okay,
1: stability, because in our investment team, we actually look at properties in two ways.
2: Okay,
1: first is opportunistic, means buying for capital gain.
2: Okay,
0: right.
1: And the second way is for rental you, where there is cash flow.
2: Okay,
1: yeah. So when it comes to residential, we actually more of capital gain, but when it comes to commercial, I'm someone who more into into getting cash flow and making sure in a down market, like for coffee shop in somewhere that we know things are not doing well economically. Yeah. I think there are more people potentially wanting to reduce their budget to go to coffee shop. It's a staple.
0: Right.
1: Yeah. So that's something that I see, that even in a down market, it has that stability.
2: Okay.
1: Yeah. So that's the first thing. And second reason is actually the word transformation. Okay, why transformation? Okay, big words. But what we see is, in the traditional coffee shop, we see that most of the tenants are actually, going through this phase where if a new landlord would come in, we've seen the news where landlord came in, jack up the rental, and that was when they themselves will feel the strain.
0: Yeah.
1: Yeah, so the question I ask myself when entering this is there a better way to do things differently?
0: Okay.
1: When you come in the coffee shop, the transformation is not in terms of increasing rental, not maximizing returns, but I made a work hand in hand with the tenant to create a win-win. So it's a very different concept, synergistic, and looking at the operation, looking at the marketing, looking at the tenant mix. Can we bring better tenants for tenants who are leaving, can I replace them with better tenants such that the whole footfall will increase to help the entire place to increase revenue?
0: Okay, that's something I don't understand, because I've always thought you have an owner for a coffee shop.
1: Yep.
0: This is what I thought. Correct me if I'm wrong.
1: Yep.
0: Then the drink guy comes in and he runs it.
1: Yes, usually he runs it.
0: Right, and then he subcontracts everything out.
1: Yep.
0: But here you're saying that you get new tenants if someone leaves.
1: Yes.
0: So does that mean the drink guy is not running the coffee shop?
1: So usually coffee shop, I'll be the one that be running the drink. That's always been the traditional way. Yes. Just that for tenants that are expiring soon, some of them, they do tell me that their business are not doing well. And so instead of trying to, they not planning to continue anymore. So that's when I'll bring in new sets of tenamics that has a certain brand, certain stories to actually share with the people.
0: Oh, so in your case, the drink stall doesn't technically run the coffee shop. You do.
1: Yes.
0: That's the different angle that he's got.
2: He's definitely more engaged as a coffee shop owner. I never think about the branding or the marketing. It's just there, right? We go to a coffee shop, we take what there is, right? But you're actually quite involved.
1: So traditionally, most coffee shops is they take the rent and then just let the tenant earn their business. For my style is I hope to help them onboard certain platforms. Even our AI, it's a crazy thing that we are doing. There's more to be released in the later dates. How do we use that to optimize the coffee shop operation and create a brand new revenue stream for the tenants? Yeah, so this is things that is it's something that I think is crazy.
2: I think everyone wants you as a landlord.
0: Well, I think this also could be the fact that you are a lot younger.
2: Yeah.
0: Let's continue this conversation on Facebook and YouTube.
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2: Usual delays across the expressways, the BKE towards the PIE. An accident after Dairy Farm Road, avoid lane 1. Bukit Timah Expressway to, this is after the Woodlands Checkpoint Service Road. There's an accident there, avoid lane 2. Please stay within the speed limit, have everyone buckled up. 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

0: Nice stuff. Roy Orbison, 8:25, talking to Christian O.
1: Who's definitely got it.
0: He's got it. He's got property. He's got a coffee shop, too. But here's the question I wanted to ask when Jill told me you were coming on. When we look at property investment, this is particularly for those listening right now. They've got a bit of money put away. They're thinking of investing in property. But they've never done it before, right? Mm. You can go to a property agent and go, what do I do? You don't need to. We got Christine here. How do we choose that property? You hear people go, location, location, location is everything. But is it location? Is it size? What should we be looking at? Especially that first investment property.
1: And I feel like, Christian, you're going to give us some very interesting learning points about this because of looking at how you have invested in property with the coffee shop and all that. So share with us. Show us the way,
0: please. What am I looking for in that first property?
2: All right, great. So for our Gin investment team, very interesting. The location is the greatest myth. Okay, that's something very radical. People always say you must buy good location.
1: Excuse me?
2: Yes, okay, that's something radical.
1: Location is
2: actually in Singapore, it's the greatest myth where people look at MRT, look at next to good school.
0: Yeah.
2: I think this is the thing that actually caused them to not do on real estate.
1: Oh, seriously?
2: Okay, interesting. Okay,
1: really?
2: let me unpack it. Oh. Imagine this, if you have a property that's next to MRT, next to good school, very high in demand.
0: Yeah.
2: Okay, sometimes like develop new launchers, they may price it actually at a premium.
1: Okay.
2: The premium actually may not be worth paying in that area. Yeah, because of the huge demand, people going in, they may end up overpaying.
1: On the other hand, we found one thing,
2: right? Because we analyzed almost all the condos in Singapore. Good news, Singapore is very small.
0: Yeah.
2: So that we have all the data access. So we look at data and found that actually those that make the most interesting, they're actually not near MRT.
1: Oh.
2: That's very counterintuitive because their prices are cheap and people didn't really understand its real value. So when the real value is materialized 4 years later, 3 years later, that is when the appreciation happens. So the way of investing for our investment team, which are under the JNA sales force, we don't go and speculate and say, wow, they will actually appreciate because like transformation. We actually look at how do we buy, property that's mispriced. Because properties that are mispriced may not be always the best location, but they are actually...
1: There's potential. Ah.
2: And we buy under the actual market price. And then we recycle, we exit at a price where the market have matured.
0: So you buy under the market, maturity hits. I'm under the market, I get that extra percentage.
2: Yes. So it's very counterintuitive. And the way we do things, so to summarize what I'm trying to say is, the key you look at is not location, it's actually entry price. It's actually much, it's like stocks.
1: Oh, interesting.
2: Yeah, stocks. So if you can buy something undervalued as compared to something that is in a very hot stock where people are picking like maybe like some SpaceX kind of stocks where people are rushing in and that's overvalued, actually you get more value out of it. And this is a very different way. And we also look at other things like the sub-factors like supply, demand, is there exit strategy? Is there certain factors that we look at when it comes to the returns? Is there an easy exit price? And we benchmark against today's pricing. So it's very interesting. People look at projection, 4 years, like the transformation, the story, the MRT, but we actually look at what is the right price today in market value.
0: Yeah.
2: We buy below that and we sell back to this market. So it's a very safe way to enter.
1: Wow, that's very interesting.
0: Yeah. Does size then play a part in this? Whether it's studio, two bedroom, let's deal with that when we go back onto radio.
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6: These are your news headlines. I'm Joshua Vong. Prime Minister Lawrence Wong has unveiled his new cabinet. From July 27th, Acting Minister Jeffrey Siow will be promoted to Transport Minister, and David Neo will be Culture, Community and Youth Minister. Jasmine Lau will be Acting Manpower Minister, taking over from Tan Si Ling, who will be Trade and Industry Minister for Energy and Industry. Labour Chief Ng Chee Meng will return to Cabinet as Minister in the Prime Minister's office, while K. Shanmugam will be promoted to Senior Minister. Sim Ahn will be Second Minister for Foreign Affairs and Home Affairs. PM Wong says the new cabinet allows experienced leaders to steer Singapore through immediate challenges and a new generation to take the country forward. The reshuffle follows the recent resignations of Acting Muslim Affairs Minister Faisal Ibrahim and Senior Minister of State Koh Poh Koon. In other appointments, first-term MPs Fu Zexiang and Sean Low will take political office. Mr. Fu will be Minister of State for Manpower and Trade and Industry from September. Mr. Low will be Minister of State at the Education and Health Ministries from January. Goh Pei Ming will be promoted to Senior Minister of State for Home Affairs and Social and Family Development. Meanwhile, new Acting Muslim Affairs Minister Zaki Mohammed has been co-opted into the PAP's Central Executive Committee and appointed Chair of the PAP's Malay Affairs Bureau. The Ministry of Trade and Industry will be renamed the Ministry of Energy, Trade and Industry from October 1st, reflecting the growing importance of energy to Singapore's economy. Prime Minister Lawrence Wong said clean energy is critical to the country's competitiveness, transformation and long-term resilience. The ministry will be led by two ministers. Tan Si Ling will relinquish his role as Manpower Minister and become Minister for Trade and Industry, Energy and Industry. Gan Kim Yong will continue to oversee trade and overall economic strategy as Minister for Trade and Industry, Trade. In Johor, Network School says it will set up a new campus in Kazakhstan after being ordered to stop operations in Forest City. Its five-year partnership with Kazakhstan features artificial intelligence education, research programs, and support technology startups. It will also offer faster visa processing, relocation support, and global talent recruitment. Network School's announcement came a day after Johor authorities revoked its business license due to licensing breaches. They had also raised concerns over allegations that Israeli nationals had joined the school's program. Malaysia has no official diplomatic ties with Israel. Meanwhile, Malaysia's Prime Minister Anwar Ibrahim says the country will not change its decades-old policy of barring Israeli nationals. US lawmakers had urged Washington to review its ties with Malaysia after Mr. Anwar vowed to deport Israeli citizens. However, he rejected claims that the policy contravened international laws, saying it reflects the country's support for Palestine and Gaza. Mr. Anwar added that Malaysia's stance would not affect its ties with the US, as it welcomes US citizens, businesses and investments.
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0: The PIE towards Tuas, a vehicle broken down after Clementi. Choa Chu Kang Way, this is at the junction of the KJE. It's near Bukit Batok Road. Traffic lights are faulty. Look out for that. The BKE towards the PIE, we have an accident after Dairy Farm Road. Congestion is to the KJE. Please stay within the speed limit. Have everyone buckled up. Be safe as you drive today.
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0: We're going back to 1973 and the seventh studio album for British singer, pianist and composer Elton John. It was a double album and it was probably, for many people, it was the best album he ever did. It was called Goodbye Yellow Brick Road. The interesting thing about this album was the working title for Goodbye Yellow Brick Road was Vodka and Tonics, Silent Movies and Talking Pictures. That was the working title for it.
1: I'm very glad they changed it.
0: They changed it, thank God. Bernie Taupin wrote the lyrics in 2.5 weeks for the song we're about to play. Elton John composed the melody in 3 days. This was all done at the Pink Flamingo Hotel in Kingston, Jamaica. Why Kingston, Jamaica? Because Elton John had heard that the Rolling Stones had just finished recording there. So and all the reports were so good that he decided that's where I'm going to record this album. So here it is from 1973, Elton John and Goodbye Yellow Brick Road.

0: Another great throwback. It's 8:38.
1: So we were in the midst of discussing on our Facebook Live about what success actually means to you, Christian. And you say that, you know, you've been blessed by real estate. You know, it's helped you to bounce back, especially when you found out about your parents, you know, their financial situation. And of course, you know, you have your portfolio of properties, your investments, all that. You actually want, now success to you is about how many lives you can impact and make better, right? So carry on with that, as you were sharing.
2: Yes, because property investment changed my life. So I was thinking, how then do I make public investment accessible in terms of both knowledge and also in terms of vehicles, which we are working, because of the MAS guidelines, I mean, a lot of things are thinking of how exactly can we do that for more Singaporeans so that they can actually redeem their time, redeem their time through proper planning, and more importantly, retiring through real estate itself. So it's something that we feel it should be accessible to not just people who have a lot of money, but people who really want to get a passive income to retire and something that is safe. So that's something that I feel my life goal, next 40, like not about too young being retired, but more of like, I feel like it's 40, 50 years of mission. I love doing what I'm doing. And it's something that I really, every day week
0: I can imagine that, because you're getting out there and you're doing good every day.
1: Yeah.
0: You're helping someone every day. That must be amazing. Once again, can we just recap the safety nets and how, because our radio listeners might have missed it, how we don't over leverage when we're going into property?
2: Yes. So as I mentioned for the question just now, usually I look at a number of months that you a safety net you should hold.
0: Yeah.
2: In the case where there's an economic downturn, you don't have a job, you have a mortgage to pay.
0: Yeah.
2: Usually for people who are young, that's 6 months to 1 year at least. Although some people have more safety need
1: like
2: more.
1: Like a mortgage savings.
2: Yeah. Okay. Yeah. For families, usually it's 1.5 years and more. So there's something very important. Downside first, safeguard, and then talk about what to buy.
1: Because sometimes you never know, right? You just never know. That is a really good thing to remember. I hope that's a takeaway for all of us. And I want to just point out about how you said, you know, yes, you can. The information is not always there for you to get when it comes to, like, you want to find out about property you want to invest in, right? Maybe now it's a little bit more accessible, but I also find that, you know, you can go for the course. You can go for this, like, real estate, you know, the certification, just maybe out of interest or whatever, but sometimes it's very hard to internalize. You know what I mean? It doesn't necessarily make you a better investor, even though you've gone through a course or you've read a book, you know what I mean? Because you can't internalize it, right?
0: Another question coming through on our Facebook. What would you consider to be a safer investment property for people in their 50s since they have a shorter loan runway?
2: So for me, for this safer investment, I usually looking at more higher rental yield properties.
1: Okay.
2: Again, cash flow. When it's kind of retirement, it's not about just making more. But of course, it depends. I'll share the second example later. But with cash flow, even in the down market, you still collect rental, and the rental test may be done very well. So the key is all about doing a lot of studies and tests before you even buy something. Yeah. But of course, if you have two names, then potentially one can go for capital gain, the other still to compound, because that's the fastest way. Rental itself don't give you that 3 to 4 years of like huge gains.
0: Right.
2: It's all about retirement planning. But back to the question of 50, I would usually focus on getting something that with good cash flow. If you only one name, but if you have two, one will be focusing on something with I would say short term gain if you're still open to. The other one will purely be looking at cash flow property.
0: Okay, before I get back to you personally, I have one question.
1: Yeah.
2: Sure.
0: First time property owner. Condominium or landed property?
2: Wow. Depends on finances, once again.
0: Is it, if, it just boils down to the money you have?
2: Yes, it does. Because landed require, the yield is not high. And you purely look at returns-wise, in fact, sometimes condo can all be landed in this market.
0: See what I mean?
2: Yes.
0: Right. It can yields are not high on on landed property.
2: Yes, because, for example, very interesting. Because for landed, the cost, for example, buyer's stamp duty is already like, if you 4-5 million worth, 200-300K. Then there's high interest and the review is not high, pure investment wise. But unless you're going for legacy planning, that's different. That is okay for, planning for long term. But you're pure looking at a short term return. Sometimes condo, you can even buy like half the price of a landed and they make the same amount as a landed in terms of capital, the amount of growth.
1: So there's
2: some things that we, I mean, that's where our investment team actually look into this. We have a team that focus on this, like to look at all this kind of property. You see, now I pull out the whole Singapore, which one is the best? Right. Then that's when we actually weigh down based on your needs, based on portfolio, is customized to the client.
1: Right. We're going to jump back onto our Facebook Live. And then when we come back, I want to share with you a question from one of our listeners, James. Okay, so when we are back on air, we're going to address that very good question from James. Let's head on to Facebook Live first.
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1: Hey there, it's going to be thundery showers and temperatures are hitting a high of 33.
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1: Yeah, so we're talking a little bit about what you're envisioning for
0: your coffee
1: shop.
0: You're trying to redeem the hawker culture.
1: Nice, yes. Nice.
2: Redeem hawker culture.
1: And then you mentioned about it's very sad, something that happened in a Yunos coffee shop recently.
2: Yes.
1: Which is also part of your motivation.
2: Yeah, that's something that gives me great motivation to want to do more for a coffee shop. Yeah. Because, I mean, what happened back then is that the landlord actually decided to not rent from the vendor anymore. Okay, so the vendor actually rent to the operator. Operator decided to retire. Okay. And they only took the F&B
1: stores.
2: All of them, like nine or ten of them, like 3 weeks before the end.
1: What?
2: Wow. So they were left to, and then that was when
1: that's
2: actually
1: really
2: the first time I heard of this, I went down and I really talked to them to understand a bit more. And I found out that a lot of them in the end, because of this, this is a livelihood. They just decided to retire. They say, a lot of them are jaded. And it's very sad because redeeming the hawker culture also means it's a culture that is, I would say, not easy in the first place. Hawker is not easy.
1: Yeah.
2: And it's already the younger generation, maybe potentially not taking over.
1: Yeah.
2: And it's like, you know, dying. And how then do I reestablish this, like this entire part?
0: Yeah, yeah.
2: And that itself, like even the store that is in this coffee shop, the whole have to live within. Now they are scrambling and looking for rental elsewhere. It's like crazy. And this is something that, as if I am a owner, like, can I make sure this doesn't happen and making sure the values are done right?
1: Yeah.
2: Not just about maximizing profit, but really creating a synergy and creating a story behind this entire coffee shop.
0: I like the idea of creating a story. So you've got the multiple stories from within the coffee shop that create one general big story.
1: Yeah, because, you know, when you think about it, when it comes to a hawker center or a coffee shop, we always go like, oh, there's this very good stall there in the coffee shop. We don't really think about the coffee shop, right? So if you find a way that you can build, you know, a legacy behind the coffee shop, there's all these great stalls, even better.
0: Yeah. I got a question for you, mate. You've done one coffee shop.
1: Would you
0: buy another one?
1: Yeah.
2: Wow.
1: I feel like you were going to jump in and buy that.
2: You
1: know,
2: I said yes. Excited. A lot. It gives me a lot of fulfillment. Okay, that's something. Okay, but of course, making sure that cash flow is one thing, but potentially, like joint investors, like getting them to really go into it. But of course, I always want, okay, my style of doing investing this way, I will jump into it. I will do all the dirty work. I mean, dirty work as in tough things. Yeah. Make sure that

0: this entire concept is able to work with some track record, then I replicate it. And but this is something that in the next few years is a market that I feel that wow, it's so fulfilling, and I really, really want to go deeper into it because it's something that I feel there's so much like heartfelt stories, and when you talk to every owner, hear that old story, you know that wow, this is a the market where it is no longer just about property. It's our lives being changed, and it aligns with the investment philosophy that we are looking at.
1: What's the best story you've heard from your tenants?
0: Well, I guess it's the one that want to come back, and that's the F&B that the name was stolen. I started, I was like, okay, I know this particular trade. Okay, I wonder what kind of cuisine do. It's not easy. The cuisine is not easy to execute, and a lot of like things that he have to take note, and I also have to take note. But then the part that struck me was when I went back to their old coffee shop where they were evicted out before that person took over. Then I see that brand over there that is like, you know, replicated, and they try to sue him but cannot because the name is not patented. It's like, it's just so sad. Then
2: it's like some sort of
0: and a few old people actually walk past the coffee shop and say that this particular shop it's like closed, but the food is not very good anymore. Yeah. Then it just pains me because number one, the chef changed. He's not the same person. He's just using the same name. And second thing is that wow, it's a 30 years of hawker, and I see a Google review. That's like 4.5, 5 star. Now dropped to 3.5, and people say 1 star, 1 star. I'm like, it pains me. Then when I went back, then I said, okay, I will give you something very attractive, like joint venture. Even we're talking about that, and that is when I realized this is. Where redeeming actually comes into play.
2: I think you're onto something here, and I would love to see a whole chain of Redeem coffee shops in the near future all throughout Singapore.
0: Thank
2: even
0: you.
2: Saving, who knows, hawker culture overseas as well. You
3: For
2: do
3: sure.
2: that, okay? We'll be keeping a close eye on that. So we have this question from our listener, James. And James says this, I want to interject the rationale of owning property for capital gains and cash flow realization. Outside of textbook notes, in Singapore, there are primary considerations. Growth, will the property's value increase over time? Income, will it generate reliable rental cash flow? Risk, how resilient is the investment during economic downturns? And liquidity, how easily can you sell or refinance when needed? As a 30-year investor, what are your thoughts on this?
0: Wow, 4 questions. Okay.
2: Oh.
0: Yes.
2: Yeah.
0: Wow.
2: Few
0: okay.
2: points.
0: Your time, I'm more than
2: processing,
0: happy. Okay.
2: Processing.
0: All right, I think first question, I guess, about risk. Okay, for me, property, as near as safety net, as I mentioned just now, it's not about just entering and creating the highest growth and then you make yourself margins very thin, but it's really understanding what's your downside risk and simply preparing for that. So risk is something that I do look at. Okay, and more things about growth. Okay, growth, right? I not say that all property in Singapore will make a lot of money now. Like, on a gone one of these, honestly, gone one of these where property can make double or triple.
3: Yeah.
0: Even in the recent years where people say, hey, property went up so much, we'll continue going up. So for us, we're very selective now, even more selective than before, because now you're buying at a point where the property prices are more expensive than before.
3: Mm.
0: Okay, and what we do is, are we able to buy something that is below what the market has been pricing? That's something that we are in this season. It's not all property can buy. So growth is relative in the sense that one property can make, but the other property may really be just picked. Then last thing is about returns and potentially looking at what are the returns. For me is, as long as, okay, the beauty of real estate is you can leverage. You can leverage, but safe leverage means safety net. When you leverage, for example, you can borrow 75% loan to value. You're not like down paying the whole property. When you're young, it's to your benefit because, for example, if the property would appreciate maybe 3-4% or 5%, don't have to be like immense, like 10-20%, which some of my property have done, but 5-6%, your leverage is usually about close to 3 times returns. So the 6% over a smaller capital, okay, will actually become close to about 12-15, which is something that it albeit certain other instruments, but of course, in the down market, you can see COVID-19 is a very interesting situation where our GDP actually dropped by 12% in Singapore. It's worse ever. It's even worse than the financial crisis in 2008. But our market didn't. It just had the holding power, which I mean, like, thank God for Singapore. Financial-wise, we are quite secure to some extent because we save a lot. We don't anyhow leverage. We don't credit card. And that gives us a financial buffer.
1: Okay. Okay. We need to end the interview with our quick fire questions.
2: Yes.
1: We'll ask you a question. Just answer first thing that comes to your head. Let's go. Cafe coffee or local coffee?
0: Local coffee, definitely.
2: Local coffee.
0: Yes.
2: Go to a food store at your coffee shop?
0: Oh, I love the mukata and the peking duck.
1: Oh, you're a mukata fan.
0: Mukata fan, yes.
1: Oh, man. Wow.
0: Yeah, yes.
1: He's I just had mukata the other day. Oh, my mukata. Okay, one final question. One thing money cannot buy.
0: Oh. Wow. The family and the peace of God.
1: Absolutely. Christian, thank you so much for joining us today. It has been amazing talking to you.
0: Thank you so much. Thank you for having me today.
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3: The PIE towards Tuas, a vehicle broken down after Clementi. Choa Chu Kang Way, this is at the junction of the KJE. It's near Bukit Batok Road. Traffic lights are faulty. Look out for that. The BKE towards the PIE, we have an accident after Dairy Farm Road. Congestion is to the KJE. Please stay within the speed limit. Have everyone buckled up. Be safe as you drive today.
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5: These are your news headlines. I'm Joshua Vong. Labour Chief Ng Chee Meng will be appointed Minister in the Prime Minister's office from next Monday, July 27th. Prime Minister Lawrence Wong announced this and other cabinet changes yesterday, noting that jobs and workforce transformation have become more pressing. Mr. Ng, who has been NTUC Secretary General since 2018, was the first Labour Chief in decades to not hold a cabinet position. The Jalan Kayu MP had asked to focus on his work on the ground shortly after winning a tight contest in the 2025 election. PM Wong says Mr. Ng's appointment will allow him to make a more impactful contribution to meet current economic and workforce challenges. Singapore's passport continues to be ranked the world's most powerful once again, with visa-free or visa-on-arrival entry to 192 destinations. It has retained its top spot in the latest Henley Passport Index, ahead of the UAE, Japan and South Korea, which allow access to 188 destinations. Sweden is ranked third, with access to 187 destinations. At the other end of the scale, Afghanistan was again ranked last of 199 passports, with access to 22 destinations. Changi Airport's iconic control tower will be revamped as part of a $4 billion investment to overhaul Singapore's air navigation services over the next 15 years. The Civil Aviation Authority says the move is aimed at meeting growing demand for air travel and strengthening the country as a global aviation hub. Renovation works will begin in November and will include a new facade and an annex between the tower and Jewel Changi Airport by the end of 2028. The Singapore Air Traffic Control Centre will also be upgraded to house next-generation air navigation systems. Oil prices have climbed to a six-week high as an interim peace deal between Iran and the US unravels and hostilities across the Middle East continue to escalate. Brent crude rose 3.4% yesterday to settle at $94 a barrel, the highest in more than a month. Fresh Houthi threats to Red Sea shipping also contributed to crude driving higher for the fourth straight session. With ships either pausing or reversing course, the developments have cast a shadow of uncertainty over future crude supplies and prices. Analysts say there is a chance prices could return to triple digits a barrel. And finally, the Astana will open its grounds to the public this Sunday from 9:30 a.m. to 8 p.m. in celebration of National Day. An evening outdoor concert will be held for the first time, featuring local artists such as Amston Huang, Shaza and 14 Aces. Visitors can also look forward to heritage and community events, as well as cultural performances. Singaporeans, permanent residents and migrant domestic workers accompanying families will enjoy free entry to the Astana grounds.
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5: Starting in football, the Lionesses have earned a spot at the 2027 ASEAN Women's Championship after beating Cambodia yesterday in Kuala Lumpur. Both sides were tied 1-1 in regulation time in the ASEAN Football Federation Women's Cup third-place playoff. The world number 151 took victory after winning the penalty shootout, with goalkeeper Izarida Shakira saving two shots. It marks an impressive turnaround for Singapore, who were beaten 5-0 in a friendly just a month ago by their world number 113th opponents. Over in Europe, Pep Guardiola is in talks about becoming Italy head coach. Italian Football Federation President Giovanni Malago says exceptions could be made for Guardiola's salary, though he maintained that no deal has been confirmed. If Guardiola is appointed, it would mark a quick return to football after his spell at Manchester City ended in May. Roberto Mancini and former Italy midfielder Andrea Pirlo are also being considered for the role. And finally, the 2026 Commonwealth Games will begin today in Glasgow, with more than 3,000 athletes contesting 215 events. The event is a scaled-down version, featuring just 10 sports compared to the 20 at the last edition in 2022. Still, some of the world's biggest sporting names will be competing, including home favourite and 1,500-metre track and field world champion Josh Kerr and South Africa's Olympic champion Chad Leclerc in swimming. Singapore will be represented by 53 athletes across 7 sports, including artistic gymnastics, cycling and parabols. And that's your sports update. I'm Joshua Vong.
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3: Very good morning. Welcome to The Morning Drive. It is The Flying Dutchman and Lavinia. Huge thanks to Christian. I liked the way we got into his mind and how he thinks. I think that was really very cool. I like the way that boy thinks. It's quite something. Shouldn't call him a boy, the man.
2: No, I guess
3: it's just that,
2: you know,
3: I'm 17, so everybody's a boy.
2: Compared to you, you feel like everyone's super young.
3: Everybody's a boy. Yeah. So we've got a sharing platter for four worth $212 from Paulana Brauhaus. It is voice notes only. You send us a message, you don't get the prize.
2: Yeah.
3: You're not in on the prize.
2: Read out your message if I have a chance.
3: If we give her any room. What we're trying to say is don't send messages, send voice notes.
2: Yes, of course.
3: That's what we want.
2: We want to hear your voice.
3: You give life to the show.
2: Definitely, you know.
3: So great prize
2: is a sharing platter for four worth $212. It's got amazing stuff in it, your pot knuckles, half a roast chicken, beer as well. But what I want to shout out about is that Paulana Brauhaus Singapore is celebrating 30 years as the city's oldest German microbrewery, and you can enjoy one-for-one beers every day. Join them from the 1st of September to the 31st of October for their annual Oktoberfest celebrations. Yes.
3: And they do a blast when it comes to Oktoberfest.
2: Oh my goodness. Aren't they known for it, eh?
3: Yeah, so cool.
2: Okay.
3: So what is today's topic? We do a lot about people. Today we're not going to talk about people. What is the one thing you love the most?
2: One thing. Wow.
3: Okay, so we're not talking mom and dad or my children, my this, because you know when you say people, I will say my children. You know, it's normal. But what is the one thing you love the most?
2: Oh, awesome.
3: For an awesome platter from Paulana Brauhaus, you send your voice notes in 8855-0913. We're kicking off the hour with garbage. Good morning.

0: The Pretenders. Don't get me wrong. It's 9:17. So we're asking you about the one thing that you love, okay? So, like, for me, the one thing I really love is, and I love it because I developed it for my children.
1: Yeah.
0: And that is my pen collection. I will spend hours looking after my pens and polishing my pens and making sure the nibs are in condition.
1: Sure.
0: Because I developed that for my children. It's something I, when I'm gone, they will split up and then I hope they split it up and then they give that to their children and their children give it to their children.
1: Oh, you know, that's really nice.
0: I'm trying. I try very hard to create heirlooms. I find a lot of families don't create heirlooms, and when you don't create an heirloom, you lose that connection to the people who came before you.
1: Oh, absolutely, absolutely, you know? Yeah.
0: And I've tried very hard in my life not to lose connection to the people who came before me.
1: Oh, yeah. Wonderful.
0: So, yeah, that's something I really love.
1: Nice, nice, nice.
0: So, we've got a couple of voice notes, which weren't really what we were looking for.
2: Good morning, all. I love my me time the most.
3: Well, for me is, when I was young, I love attentions. 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And when I grow old, till this time, I only love my freedom. That's all. I guess our goalpost change when our age change.
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0: Look at the usual delays across the expressways. We know that. Do we have problems that are going to lie ahead of you? I'm sure there are one or two that you are going to have to look out for. Here we go. Let's take a look at this and see. PIE towards Changi, an accident after the KJE. BKE towards the PIE, an accident after Dairy Farm Road. That is causing a bit of congestion. The KJE towards the BKE, an accident after just before Sungai Tunga. Look out for that. Stay within the speed limit, please. Have everyone buckled up. Be safe as you drive today.
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0: Ghetto Heaven 924. What's that one thing that you really love? Yeah, we're trying to stay away from people today. People and emotions.
1: Yeah.
0: I'm trying to stay away from.
1: I think this would be easier, no? Yeah.
0: I don't know. A lot of people. So, yeah, I think we don't see ourselves as loving things. We like things. We don't love things.
1: Oh, okay. I can understand
0: you
1: that.
0: You get where
1: bit.
0: I'm coming
1: yeah,
0: from?
1: Yeah, yeah.
0: A lot of people like things. They don't love things. Which is why for me it's easier, because there are things that I have that I love, you know? Because I made a conscious effort to get them.
1: I do make conscious efforts to get all these things.
0: Do you?
1: But I guess it's more of a... It's not like I love these things, but what I realize in trying to answer this question for myself is that I love to do things that allow me to use my hands, right? Yeah. So like, okay. Like my favorite things are like my Lego, building Lego, my
0: right.
1: Lego sets. I got a whole cupboard full.
0: Right.
1: I love like all my gadgets and crafting. Just anything that allows me to like use my hands.
2: And pole dancing.
1: Yeah.
0: Which also needs your hands.
1: Yes, yeah. Please use your hands. Don't use your feet. It's
0: yeah, yeah.
1: Or your neck. Don't use that. It's just not going. And also like I actually have the full set of like you know, like poker tables.
0: The cloth.
1: I've got
0: cloth.
1: The mat.
0: Yeah,
1: I've got like
0: yeah.
1: the chips. I've got like the cards. I've got
0: the
1: shuffler and all that.
0: Oh wow!
1: Because I just love how when you see those croupiers at like the casinos yeah. and how they are with their hands.
0: And
1: yeah. So I'm hoping to have like poker nights at my place, and then I can be that. Bring up bow tie and everything, and like, you know.
0: Damn! Can you imagine, ladies and gentlemen, we have the croupier.
1: Yeah, right. Isn't it so?
0: Wow.
1: But I like seeing how they use it, and they're so smooth. And
0: they're very smooth
1: about it.
0: Yeah.
1: So that's what I like. All the things that I enjoy is because like it allows me to use my hands.
0: Interesting.
1: Yeah, like even drills. Yeah, because I get to use. Good at drilling.
0: Don't go there.
1: No, as in like.
0: Stop it, Lavi. You're backing
1: picture,
0: me into a corner.
1: If you hang up a picture, let me
0: Lavi,
1: know.
0: Lavi, I'm going
1: to
0: say something I don't want to say.
1: My workmanship is really good.
0: What do our listeners have to say?
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1: 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Oh, she got up for that. 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
0: I did it my way.
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8: These are your news headlines. I'm Joshua Vong. Labour Chief Ng Chee Meng will be appointed minister in the Prime Minister's office from next Monday, July 27th. Prime Minister Lawrence Wong announced this and other cabinet changes yesterday, noting that jobs and workforce transformation have become more pressing. Mr. Ng, who has been NTUC Secretary General since 2018, was the first Labour chief in decades to not hold a cabinet position. The Jalan Kayu MP had asked to focus on his work on the ground shortly after winning a tight contest in the 2025 election. PM Wong says Mr. Ng's appointment will allow him to make a more impactful contribution to meet current economic and workforce challenges. Singapore's passport continues to be ranked the world's most powerful once again, with visa-free or visa-on-arrival entry to 192 destinations. It has retained its top spot in the latest Henley Passport Index, ahead of the UAE, Japan and South Korea, which allow access to 188 destinations. Sweden is ranked third, with access to 187 destinations. At the other end of the scale, Afghanistan was again ranked last of 199 passports, with access to 22 destinations. Changi Airport's iconic control tower will be revamped as part of a $4 billion investment to overhaul Singapore's air navigation services over the next 15 years. The Civil Aviation Authority says the move is aimed at meeting growing demand for air travel and strengthening the country as a global aviation hub. Renovation works will begin in November and will include a new facade and an annex between the tower and Jewel Changi Airport by the end of 2028. The Singapore Air Traffic Control Centre will also be upgraded to house next-generation air navigation systems. Oil prices have climbed to a six-week high as an interim peace deal between Iran and the US unravels and hostilities across the Middle East continue to escalate. Brent crude rose 3.4% yesterday to settle at $94 a barrel, the highest in more than a month. Fresh Houthi threats to Red Sea shipping also contributed to crude driving higher for the fourth straight session. With ships either pausing or reversing course, the developments have cast a shadow of uncertainty over future crude supplies and prices. Analysts say there is a chance prices could return to triple digits a barrel. And finally, the Astana will open its grounds to the public this Sunday from 9:30 a.m. to 8 p.m. in celebration of National Day. An evening outdoor concert will be held for the first time, featuring local artists such as Amston Huang, Shaza and 14 Aces. Visitors can also look forward to heritage and community events, as well as cultural performances. Singaporeans, permanent residents and migrant domestic workers accompanying families will enjoy free entry to the Astana grounds.
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0: The PIE towards Changi, an accident after the KJE. The BKE towards the PIE, an accident after Dairy Farm Road. The KJE towards the BKE, an accident before Sungai Tengah Road. Look out for that. Please stay within the speed limit. Have everyone buckled up. Be safe as you drive today. We're heading back to 1978 and one of my all-time favorite songs.
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0: So it's 1978 and American singer-songwriter Bobby Caldwell releases a single. The single is really very, very special. I actually had a copy of this heart-shaped red single. It was so beautiful. Bobby was getting a bit of a reputation in Miami clubs as a very talented musician. He was signed to an exclusive contract with TK Records in 78. And basically, that's where this came out from. He was recording an album and he was told by the boss, "We don't have a hit." And he came back with this song.

0: another throwback on 1FM 91.3. Legendary tracks that live on. So good. Seriously, people, does it get any better than Bobby Caldwell? What's one thing you love the most?
1: I just want to chime in. Charmaine knows me so well, one of our dear listeners. And she said, oh, Lovey, I bet your favorite thing would be duct tape. And then I said, you are not wrong, because duct tape, like using duct tape, requires me to use my fingers, right? So I was really telling you guys that I can summarize what I love are just things that allow me to use my hands, right? And then I shared with her how you can actually make flowers from duct tape.
0: Yes,
1: and
0: you
1: she
0: can.
1: Was like, oh, mind blown. And I was like, girl, there are so many crafts you can do. So many things you can do with duct tape. You can make costumes, okay?
0: You can. You can And you can actually tie up your children. They'll never bother you.
1: Well, you know, you can start from that and then make costumes for them to wear.
0: Well, I thought you just wrap them up in the duct tape. And that's a costume.
1: Okay, yeah, sure. Why not? Sure, let's do that.
0: What's that one thing that you love the most?
2: When I was 19, this was in the year 2000, I bought a ring from Marina Square. I don't know what it's made of, but I still have that ring with me till today. It is probably the one thing I love the most. My only headache now is, after I'm gone, which of my two children should I leave it with? Oh, and by the way, it's a ring with a Superman logo.
3: Good morning, FD. Good morning, Lavinia. I know the topic today is not so much about people, but all I just want to say is I love my job. And I think my job involves people, ironically, because my job actually involves helping people. And I think apart from the financial benefits which I get from doing my job well, I get a sense of satisfaction when the people I help are very, very happy and they express their delight in me doing a good job, because also because they feel that with my guidance, right, and my assistance, they can build a better life for themselves and their families in Singapore.
4: What I love most is my first digital camera, a birthday gift from my wife more than 25 years ago. Although it's no longer working, but I still cherish it. Although my wife said to throw it away, but it's a memory for me. Thank you.
0: Do not throw it away. Do not throw that camera away. Take it to the camera doctor. There's a place in Singapore called the camera doctor. I think they're in Sunshine Plaza or Sunshine Place. That guy can fix any camera, dude. So send it to him and you will have a cherished memory that works.
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1: Hey there, it's going to be thundery showers and temperatures are hitting a high of 33.
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0: The PIE towards Changi, an accident after the KJE. The BKE towards the PIE, an accident after Dairy Farm Road. The KJE towards the BKE, an accident before Sungai Tengah Road. Look out for that. Please stay within the speed limit. 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

0: I think it would be the coming of age key, the gold key pendant and chain that I got from my late mother, or rather, it was some money that she could put aside, a small sum, and she gave it to me for my 21st birthday, and she says, go have fun and enjoy yourself. But I decided to use the money and buy her that, or rather buy me that the 21-year-old key and chain, and that got her very proud of me. And that's the one thing that I remember, and the one thing I love.
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0: steps. Tragedy. Yeah. Interesting song. I'll say that. I'll give it that much. It's 9:49. We've got to squeeze in a couple or more of your voice notes. Because we've got so many. And we're going to end the show with a killer voice note. I normally end the show with some words for you to take through the day. Today we're going to end with a voice note. It is a killer voice note. But right now, let's hear what you have to say.
1: I've think long and hard. What is the one thing I love the most? I think the thing that I love the most is actually my baptism cert. The day that I was baptized and I was converted. I just finished catechism class with primary five kids and primary five boys.
2: So the first thing, the moment I opened my eyes, and I just say like a morning mantra. I love my job, I love my job, I love my job.
0: Girl, you got to convince yourself you love your job? Damn, maybe you need a new job.
3: I love my tactical torchlight collection. I got a large collection of torchlights. In fact, for work, I bring two to work.
0: Who the hell has a tactical torch collection? Unreal. A tactical torch collection.
4: How cool, though.
0: That's just incredible. I have exactly one tactical... I have one torch at home.
4: Oh,
0: it
4: really?
0: Because tactical torches are really good.
4: Yeah, they're very useful.
0: Their beams
4: are... different modes and all
0: amazing.
4: That. Yeah,
0: absolutely brilliant stuff. But yeah, I don't have a collection of them, unfortunately.
4: Very cool.
0: Okay, thank you very much, everybody, for having us on. A massive thank you to Christian for coming in and talking to us about his coffee shop and his property business.
4: Yes, indeed. And such a refreshing perspective on the whole thing. Yeah.
0: Absolutely. We are going to leave you in the hands.

0: of Sean Wee, who will take you through the rest of the morning and lunch. Today, we have to have a winner for our discussion today as well. Jude is our winner. Congratulations, Jude. You have won that awesome prize from Paulana Brauhaus, which is their sharing platter for four worth $212.
1: So, of course, Jude shared about the gold key that you buy. Like, it used to be a tradition for like when you turn 21, right? I don't see much of it being done nowadays.
0: People should. You know the significance of that, right?
1: Not entirely, but I just know that it's a tradition.
0: It
1: for,
0: is
1: like,
0: the
1: when you
0: key
1: turn
0: to your freedom.
1: Oh.
0: Because you're 21, it's the key to your freedom. And in some societies, it is the key to your front door.
1: Ah.
2: I actually got a few 21 keys. My mom had actually started collecting them from all of her travels. So she has a 21 key from every single country that she presented to me on my 21st birthday.
1: Oh, wow.
2: However, she forgot to label which country she got them from.
1: Oh, okay.
0: But that doesn't matter, you see, because now when you talk to people, you can just make up any country and they have to believe you.
2: Oh, yes. Yeah.
0: All right, we need to get out of here. We will see you at 6 a.m. tomorrow. I promised you an awesome call to end the show. Here is someone. What is the one thing you love the most? Here is someone who has really thought it out.
3: I think a lot of people paisei to say this, but for me, the thing that I love most is money. It sounds crude, but I mean the things that when people say money can't buy happiness, have you ever seen people frowning when their salary notification come in? And I mean the things that money definitely never make me sad either. And it's amazing how many of my problems politely excuse themselves when money walks into the room. But the thing about money is that, it disappears faster than my diet on the buffet. And it's like a shampoo. I always run out of it sooner than expected. And like those Chinese so-called dating show, right? I'd rather cry in a business class airplane than on a crowded MRT. So whoever say money can't buy happiness, clearly like never click on sale at 11:59, the checkout card. Wow, I definitely really actually like money la.
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2: These are your news headlines. I'm Joshua Vong. The Ministry of Trade and Industry will be renamed the Ministry of Energy, Trade and Industry from October 1st, reflecting the growing importance of energy to Singapore's economy. Prime Minister Lawrence Wong said clean energy is critical to the country's competitiveness, transformation, and long-term resilience. The ministry will be led by two ministers. Tan Sze Ling will relinquish his role as Manpower Minister and become Minister for Trade and Industry, Energy and Industry. Gan Kim Yong will continue to oversee trade and overall economic strategy as Minister for Trade and Industry, Trade. Coinbase, the largest cryptocurrency exchange in the US, has opened a new Singapore office and plans to expand its workforce in the country. The office at One Raffles Quay replaces premises at a WeWork space in Collyer Quay. The Nasdaq-listed company added that the move reflects its confidence in Singapore as a global digital asset hub. Coinbase hopes to grow its headcount here from 150 to 200 by year-end, across customer service, engineering, compliance and sales. Its expansion in Singapore follows a recent 14% cut to its global workforce, citing cost management and advances in AI. Foreign Minister Vivian Balakrishnan says ASEAN's partnerships with countries around the world is key to regional resilience and remains one of its greatest strengths. He says these collaborations contribute to ASEAN's shared prosperity, as well as peace and stability beyond its shores. His comments come after post-ministerial conferences held on the sidelines of the ASEAN Foreign Ministers meeting in Manila. There, the region's top diplomats engage counterparts from major powers, including China and the US, amid growing strategic competition in the Indo-Pacific. Mr. Balakrishnan says discussions in the Philippines also covered issues such as supply chain resilience and the digital economy. Thailand has completed the first section of a permanent fence along parts of its border with Cambodia, as tensions persist following last year's clashes. Its military says the 1.3-kilometer concrete and steel mesh barrier is designed for long-term border security and protection against small arms fire. It plans to build over 7 kilometers of additional fencing along the border. Troops from both countries remain deployed at the frontier after airstrikes and artillery strikes in 2025 killed about 150 people and displaced 300,000 others. And finally, in El Salvador, archaeologists have exhumed human remains that are believed to be nearly 3,000 years old. The discovery included 26 complete skeletons, 4 partial skeletons, and 3 isolated skulls. El Salvador's culture ministry says the remains are estimated to date back to around 850 BC and will undergo radiocarbon dating to determine their age. The findings are considered the earliest known evidence of human sacrifice in Mesoamerica.
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4: All right, good morning to you. How are you feeling this morning? If you're not 100%, if you're feeling slightly frazzled, I might know the answer. I think it's something that you did this morning that you shouldn't do, according to psychologists. Yeah, we want to avoid this morning habit. Let me tell you what that is. Stories next. First, ABC on 1FM.

0: This is 1FM 91.3. You're in the Music Mansion. Hopefully you found that song relaxing. How are we feeling this morning? Here's a question. When you woke up this morning, what was the first thing you did? Did you reach for your phone and start looking at messages? Well, you shouldn't. I'm sure you've heard this before, but I was reading an article. Psychologists are echoing the advice that you should not look at your phone as the first thing you do. So what happens is if you look at your phone, especially if you're looking at messages, looking at emails, looking at work emails, your brain is going from a state of recovery to a state of alert too fast. Basically, it will stress your nervous system with too much stimuli. So psychologists highly recommend that you take time to slowly wake up, brush your teeth, go about your routine before looking at your screen. Also, if you're the kind of person who looks at the screen straight away, you're also the kind of person who will be looking at it just before falling asleep at night, which we all know is not good for you. And if my wife is listening, I'm talking to you. You and your Instagram reels being sent at 1 a.m. Put the phone away.
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3: This is Sam Lin, and if you like mixed martial arts, then you must watch a new film titled Beast.
4: 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He's faster. He's stronger.
3: Directed by Tyler Atkins, Beast is an action drama film set in the world of mixed martial arts.
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3: This movie stars Daniel McPherson, Russell Crowe, and Luke Hemsworth. The story is about MMA legend Patton James. Patton James reunites with his old coach, played by Russell Crowe.
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8: 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Drinking lemon water does not help in weight loss. 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Ironically, adding honey or sugar to the drink might even make you put on weight, as a tablespoon of honey alone contains about 60 calories. 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

0: Vanessa Carlton on 1FM. You are in the Music Mansion weekdays 10 to 1 with me, Shan Wing. And great songs on the way, but a UB40. And if you work in an office setting, how do you like it? Some people might have some complaints about office life. Well, there is a new one. Might be affecting you. The Japanese have even come up with a word for it. It's called Tsunehara. Let me tell you what that is. You might be suffering from it. You might not even realize. Office woes coming up next.
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5: These are your news headlines. I'm Joshua Vong. The Ministry of Trade and Industry will be renamed the Ministry of Energy, Trade and Industry from October 1st, reflecting the growing importance of energy to Singapore's economy. Prime Minister Lawrence Wong said clean energy is critical to the country's competitiveness, transformation, and long-term resilience. The ministry will be led by two ministers. Tan Sze Ling will relinquish his role as Manpower Minister and become Minister for Trade and Industry, Energy and Industry. Gan Kim Yong will continue to oversee trade and overall economic strategy as Minister for Trade and Industry, Trade. Coinbase, the largest cryptocurrency exchange in the US, has opened a new Singapore office and plans to expand its workforce in the country. The office at One Raffles Quay replaces premises at a WeWork space in Collyer Quay. The Nasdaq-listed company added that the move reflects its confidence in Singapore as a global digital asset hub. Coinbase hopes to grow its headcount here from 150 to 200 by year-end, across customer service, engineering, compliance and sales. Its expansion in Singapore follows a recent 14% cut to its global workforce, citing cost management and advances in AI. Foreign Minister Vivian Balakrishnan says ASEAN's partnerships with countries around the world is key to regional resilience and remains one of its greatest strengths. He says these collaborations contribute to ASEAN's shared prosperity, as well as peace and stability beyond its shores. His comments come after post-ministerial conferences held on the sidelines of the ASEAN Foreign Ministers' meeting in Manila. There, the region's top diplomats engage counterparts from major powers, including China and the US, amid growing strategic competition in the Indo-Pacific. Mr. Balakrishnan says discussions in the Philippines also covered issues such as supply chain resilience and the digital economy. Thailand has completed the first section of a permanent fence along parts of its border with Cambodia, as tensions persist following last year's clashes. Its military says the 1.3-kilometer concrete and steel mesh barrier is designed for long-term border security and protection against small arms fire. It plans to build over 7 kilometers of additional fencing along the border. Troops from both countries remain deployed at the frontier after airstrikes and artillery strikes in 2025 killed about 150 people and displaced 300,000 others. And finally, in El Salvador, archaeologists have exhumed human remains that are believed to be nearly 3,000 years old. The discovery included 26 complete skeletons, 4 partial skeletons, and 3 isolated skulls. El Salvador's culture ministry says the remains are estimated to date back to around 850 BC and will undergo radiocarbon dating to determine their age. The findings are considered the earliest known evidence of human sacrifice in Mesoamerica.
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0: Hi, checking on the expressways. TPE towards PIE. There's a breakdown past the East Drive 12. AYE towards MCE, breakdown at Jurong Town Hall Road. And the BKE towards PIE, an accident reported at Mandai Road exit.
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0: 8:40 on 1FM. It's Shan here with you in the Music Mansion. Great songs. Coming up next, a bit of Enigma. But first, I want to talk about the office. If you work in the office setting, how do you like it? There's something to complain about, or there's something new to complain about. Maybe not in our country, but around the world, and in particular in Japan, right? Because the temperatures, the heat waves are becoming more and more extreme, Japan is really suffering. They recently crossed 40 degrees centigrade for the first time in their history, at one of the temperature recorders. I saw a story about there's a new product on the market, which is basically a human fridge, right? It looks like a fridge, but it's not meant for your groceries. It's meant for you to get into. So they're selling that recently in Japan. And another development is many office buildings around Japan have come up with the new rule that you can wear shorts to the office. Okay, so even in like quite a formal business setting, you are now allowed to wear shorts, like men are allowed to wear shorts if the weather is extremely hot. But apparently this has led to a new complaint in the office, and the Japanese are calling it Tsunehara. Tsunehara is the discomfort that women feel having to look at men's hairy legs. I didn't really realize it was such a big deal. Like, I've got pretty hairy legs. I wear shorts pretty often. I never think that people are looking at me like, ugh, gross. Is it that bad, ladies? Do you really get turned off by hairy legs? I suppose there's a bit of a gender unfairness to this as well, because I think my legs are fine, but if my female colleague was all walking around with really hairy legs, I'd be like, you want to maybe take care of that, please?
1: 91.3. Let's have a look here. Okay, open up wide. Wow, there's a whole lot of stuff here. Happy news, health news, oh, food talk just around there. And oh, hey, where to go? An inspirational quote for the week too. That's quite a mouthful and a perfect fit for your Sunday morning.
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2: There's a little bit of rain this morning. We are expecting rain in the late afternoon, especially in the north and east.
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0: That's Sheryl Crow on 1FM. This is Shan with you in the Music Mansion. Looking ahead at the music, bit of Madonna coming up soon. But I did mention hairy legs earlier. Apparently, it's a real problem in the office. And I was a bit surprised at that. Well, Ariel says, you know, of course, if you're in a beach or an informal setting, you wouldn't bat an eyelid seeing hairy legs. However, in an office setting with shorts, they do stand out, as it were. It's visually eye-catching. And so for that reason, she understands why people have a problem with it. All right, okay, okay. You can always send a WhatsApp if you like, 88550913. I will be playing my music game, Synonym Rules. That is coming up.
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2: These are your news headlines. I'm Joshua Vong. Prime Minister Lawrence Wong has unveiled his new cabinet. From July 27th, Acting Transport Minister Jeffrey Siow and Acting Culture, Community and Youth Minister David Niu will be promoted to full ministers. Jasmine Lau will be Acting Manpower Minister, taking over from Tan Si Leng, who will be Minister for Trade and Industry, Energy and Industry. Labour Chief Ng Chee Meng will return to Cabinet as Minister in the Prime Minister's office, while K. Shanmugam will be promoted to Senior Minister. Sim Ahn will become Second Minister for both Foreign and Home Affairs. PM Wong says the new cabinet allows experienced leaders to steer Singapore through immediate challenges and a new generation to take the country forward. The reshuffle follows the recent resignations of Acting Muslim Affairs Minister Faisal Ibrahim and Senior Minister of State Koh Poh Koon. Labour Chief Ng Chee Meng will be appointed Minister in the Prime Minister's office from next Monday, July 27th. Prime Minister Lawrence Wong announced this and other cabinet changes yesterday, noting that jobs and workforce transformation have become more pressing. Mr. Ng, who has been NTUC Secretary General since 2018, was the first Labour Chief in decades to not hold a cabinet position. The Jalan Kayu MP had asked to focus on his work on the ground shortly after winning a tight contest in the 2025 election. PM Wong says Mr. Ng's appointment will allow him to make a more impactful contribution to meet current economic and workforce challenges. Singapore's passport continues to be ranked the world's most powerful once again, with visa-free or visa-on-arrival entry to 192 destinations. It has retained its top spot in the latest Henley Passport Index, ahead of the UAE, Japan and South Korea, which allow access to 188 destinations. Sweden is ranked third, with access to 187 destinations. At the other end of the scale, Afghanistan was again ranked last of 199 passports, with access to 22 destinations. The US and Saudi Arabia have announced a civil nuclear power deal that allows the kingdom to build nuclear reactors using American technology. This agreement does not include a protocol that allows the International Atomic Energy Agency to carry out snap inspections. It would also allow Saudi Arabia to enrich uranium and reprocess nuclear waste, both of which are potential pathways to making a nuclear weapon. The deal will go into force unless the US Congress raises votes to object within 90 session days. And finally, oil prices rose more than 1.5% today, reaching their highest level in more than 6 weeks. Brent crude futures rose 2% to $96 a barrel, while the WTI rose 1.7% to over $88. It comes after the US military carried out a 12th straight night of attacks on Iran, as hostilities across the Middle East continue to escalate. Meanwhile, the Iran-aligned Houthis also opened a new front in the war by threatening Red Sea shipping. The developments have caused ships to either pause or turn back, putting uncertainty on future crude supplies and prices.
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4: I just gone past 11 o'clock. I will have my musical game synonym rules. That is coming up. But I also want to let you know in the coming weeks, we're going to be looking at the greatest hits of all time. We do a countdown every year. And for this year, the theme is going to be pop. It's the pop edition. So we're going to have songs for you to vote on. There's going to be a top 100 countdown on air. And I presume there's going to be several Madonna songs in the list. Would this song make it into your top 100 for pop songs? We shall see. The greatest hits of all time is coming up in the coming weeks. Look out for it. But here she is with Vogue. This is Shan with you, 1FM 91.3.

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0: Hi, it's Martika on 1FM. This is the Music Mansion. So in the 11 o'clock hour, I like to play my musical game Synonym Roles. That is coming up. Stay for that. But first, I've got to give you a message from SBH Media. 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

0: That is Forever by Damage on 1FM. This is Shan here. We're in the Music Mansion every weekday from 10 to 1. And in the 11 o'clock hour, I like to play my musical game, Synonym Rolls. I'll play it whether I have a prize or not. And I don't have a prize for you, but you can still send in your WhatsApp guess and take pride in getting the answer right. So the game is simple. I'm going to take a song title, but change the words to synonyms. So you have to send in your WhatsApp and tell me what do you think is the actual song title. Here we go.
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0: Today's pop song came from 1984, right? The clue is Large in the Land of the Rising Sun. Large in the Land of the Rising Sun. All right, what is the song title I'm looking for? You can send your WhatsApp guess as always. 8855091.3.
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8: These are your news headlines. I'm Joshua Vong. Prime Minister Lawrence Wong has unveiled his new cabinet. From July 27th, Acting Transport Minister Jeffrey Siow and Acting Culture, Community and Youth Minister David Niu will be promoted to full ministers. Jasmine Lau will be Acting Manpower Minister, taking over from Tan Si Leng, who will be Minister for Trade and Industry, Energy and Industry. Labour Chief Ng Chee Meng will return to Cabinet as Minister in the Prime Minister's office, while K. Shanmugam will be promoted to Senior Minister. Sim Ahn will become Second Minister for both Foreign and Home Affairs. PM Wong says the new Cabinet allows experienced leaders to steer Singapore through immediate challenges and a new generation to take the country forward. The reshuffle follows the recent resignations of Acting Muslim Affairs Minister Faisal Ibrahim and Senior Minister of State Koh Poh Koon. Labour Chief Ng Chee Meng will be appointed Minister in the Prime Minister's office from next Monday, July 27th. Prime Minister Lawrence Wong announced this and other cabinet changes yesterday, noting that jobs and workforce transformation have become more pressing. Mr. Ng, who has been NTUC Secretary General since 2018, was the first Labour chief in decades to not hold a cabinet position. The Jalan Kayu MP had asked to focus on his work on the ground shortly after winning a tight contest in the 2025 election. PM Wong says Mr. Ng's appointment will allow him to make a more impactful contribution to meet current economic and workforce challenges. Singapore's passport continues to be ranked the world's most powerful once again, with visa-free or visa-on-arrival entry to 192 destinations. It has retained its top spot in the latest Henley Passport Index, ahead of the UAE, Japan and South Korea, which allow access to 188 destinations. Sweden is ranked third, with access to 187 destinations. At the other end of the scale, Afghanistan was again ranked last of 199 passports, with access to 22 destinations. the US and Saudi Arabia have announced a civil nuclear power deal that allows the kingdom to build nuclear reactors using American technology. This agreement does not include a protocol that allows the International Atomic Energy Agency to carry out snap inspections. It would also allow Saudi Arabia to enrich uranium and reprocess nuclear waste, both of which are potential pathways to making a nuclear weapon. The deal will go into force unless the US Congress raises votes to object within 90 session days. And finally, oil prices rose more than 1.5% today, reaching their highest level in more than 6 weeks. Brent crude futures rose 2% to $96 a barrel, while the WTI rose 1.7% to over $88. It comes after the US military carried out a 12th straight night of attacks on Iran, as hostilities across the Middle East continue to escalate. Meanwhile, the Iran-aligned Houthis also opened a new front in the war by threatening Red Sea shipping. The developments have caused ships to either pause or turn back, putting uncertainty on future crude supplies and prices.
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0: At the BKE towards Woodlands, accident at Woodlands Avenue 3. CTE towards AYE, there was heavy traffic at the PIE to Changi exit. And Jurong Town Hall Road has a faulty traffic light at the junction with Pandan Gardens.
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0: That's Michael Bolton on 1FM. This is Shan here. We're in the Music Mansion. You'll hear me every weekday from 10 to 1. And usually around this time in the 11 o'clock hour, I play my musical game, Synonym Roles, where you're able to answer it today. It's pretty easy today.
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0: Synonym Roles. Synonym Rolls. All right, I told you this song title came from 1984, and my clue was large in the land of the rising sun. I, of course, was looking for Big in Japan. From Alphaville. And I did have lots of correct WhatsApp messages. Let me read some of the names. Colin, Florence, May, Kelvin, Veron, Lena, you all got it right. Well done. And tune in tomorrow to play the game again.
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0: That's Fergal Sharkey on 1FM. This is Shan here in the Music Mansion. Next song is going to be from Red Hot Chili Peppers. And I was just reading about the lead singer, Anthony Kiedis. Did you know at one time he had a short relationship with Mel C from the Spice Girls? Yeah, I feel like they don't seem to go together. But there was some romance between them at some point in the 90s. So much so that Anthony Kiedis actually wrote lyrics for a song called Emit Remus, which is on one of their albums, Californication, which was inspired by his time with Mel C. So Emit Remus is actually the word summertime spelt backwards. And just looking at some of the lyrics here, summertime to talk and swear, later maybe we could share some air. I'll take you to the movies there, we could walk through Leicester Square. Okay. So yeah, there is a song by the Chili Peppers about Mel C. Now you know. Well, one of their most famous songs is coming up next. I'm going to play you Under the Bridge.
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2: These are your news headlines. I'm Joshua Vong. First-term MPs Fu Zhexiang and Sean Lowe will take political office as part of a cabinet reshuffle, Prime Minister Lawrence Wong announced yesterday. Mr. Fu will be Minister of State for Manpower and Trade and Industry from September. Mr. Lowe will be Minister of State at the Education and Health Ministries from January. Goh Pei Ming will be promoted to Senior Minister of State for Home Affairs and Social and Family Development. Meanwhile, new Acting Muslim Affairs Minister Zaki Mohamad has been co-opted into the PAP's Central Executive Committee and appointed Chair of the PAP's Malay Affairs Bureau. Changi Airport's iconic control tower will be revamped as part of a $4 billion investment to overhaul Singapore's air navigation services over the next 15 years. The Civil Aviation Authority says the move is aimed at meeting growing demand for air travel and strengthening the country as a global aviation hub. Renovation works will begin in November and will include a new facade and an annex between the tower and Jewel Changi Airport by the end of 2028. The Singapore Air Traffic Control Centre will also be upgraded to house next-generation air navigation systems. Foreign Minister Vivian Balakrishnan says ASEAN's partnerships with countries around the world is key to regional resilience and remains one of its greatest strengths. He says these collaborations contribute to ASEAN's shared prosperity, as well as peace and stability beyond its shores. His comments come after post-ministerial conferences held on the sidelines of the ASEAN Foreign Ministers meeting in Manila. There, the region's top diplomats engage counterparts from major powers, including China and the US, amid growing strategic competition in the Indo-Pacific. Mr. Balakrishnan says discussions in the Philippines also covered issues such as supply chain resilience and the digital economy. The U.S. House of Representatives has approved a budget framework of $95 billion U.S., with most of it earmarked to fund the war against Iran. The budget plan provides $73 billion for the armed forces and intelligence agencies. It was narrowly approved in a 216-214 vote. The package remains a budget framework for now and will next move to the Senate, where its fate is uncertain. Republicans hope to pass it there using an expedited budget procedure, which would mean bypassing the usual 60-vote threshold and Democratic opposition. And finally, in Italy, Rome's air-conditioned cinemas are offering free entry to help residents beat the intense summer heat wave. From today to August 4th, 11 cinemas and 11 libraries will be turned into climate refuges. In the cinemas, organizers will screen 10 Italian films, with entry granted on a first-come, first-served basis. The move comes as sweltering heat grips Europe. Temperatures in Greece are set to exceed 41 degrees Celsius, while wildfires are raging in France and Spain.
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4: I just got past 12 noon this here. You know, I've lived in Singapore for well over 20 years now. And I suppose, you know, there's times where we complain about the heat. Oh, it's so hot, it's so humid. But whenever you hear all of these stories from around the world about the crazy heat waves they're dealing with and that they are not prepared for, not so bad, Era. Okay, I'm going to play Coldplay soon. Try to cool things down. Fix You, one of my favorites, coming up soon. First, Bananarama. This is Shan here with you on 1FM.

0: That is Big Mountain on 1FM. This is Shan here. It's the Music Mansion. And soon in the mansion, got this great track from Mark Hone.
1: When I was walking in Memphis, I was walking with my feet 10 feet off a beam. Walking in Memphis.
0: That is coming up soon, but first, I got a special offer here for the women tuning in. So ladies, listen up. 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

0: has S Club 7 on 1FM. This is Shan here. It is the Music Mansion. Next, I'm going to be doing my little segment, This Day in Music, where we take a look at the date, see what was happening. So on this day in 1979, rock and roll music was banned officially in the country of Iran, which led to the inspiration for the writing of a famous rock song. Do you know which rock song, British rock song, was directly inspired? Let's see if you have the answer. That story is coming up next.
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4: These are your news headlines. I'm Joshua Vong. First-term MPs Fu Zhexiang and Sean Lowe will take political office as part of a cabinet reshuffle, Prime Minister Lawrence Wong announced yesterday. Mr. Fu will be Minister of State for Manpower and Trade and Industry from September. Mr. Lowe will be Minister of State at the Education and Health Ministries from January. Goh Pei Ming will be promoted to Senior Minister of State for Home Affairs and Social and Family Development. Meanwhile, new Acting Muslim Affairs Minister Zaki Mohamad has been co-opted into the PAP's Central Executive Committee and appointed Chair of the PAP's Malay Affairs Bureau. Changi Airport's iconic control tower will be revamped as part of a $4 billion investment to overhaul Singapore's air navigation services over the next 15 years. The Civil Aviation Authority says the move is aimed at meeting growing demand for air travel and strengthening the country as a global aviation hub. Renovation works will begin in November and will include a new facade and an annex between the tower and Jewel Changi Airport by the end of 2028. The Singapore Air Traffic Control Centre will also be upgraded to house next-generation air navigation systems. Foreign Minister Vivian Balakrishnan says ASEAN's partnerships with countries around the world is key to regional resilience and remains one of its greatest strengths. He says these collaborations contribute to ASEAN's shared prosperity, as well as peace and stability beyond its shores. His comments come after post-ministerial conferences held on the sidelines of the ASEAN Foreign Ministers meeting in Manila. There, the region's top diplomats engage counterparts from major powers, including China and the US, amid growing strategic competition in the Indo-Pacific. Mr. Balakrishnan says discussions in the Philippines also covered issues such as supply chain resilience and the digital economy. The US House of Representatives has approved a budget framework of $95 billion, with most of it earmarked to fund the war against Iran. The budget plan provides $73 billion for the armed forces and intelligence agencies. It was narrowly approved in a 216-214 vote. The package remains a budget framework for now and will next move to the Senate, where its fate is uncertain. Republicans hope to pass it there using an expedited budget procedure, which would mean bypassing the usual 60-vote threshold and Democratic opposition. And finally, in Italy, Rome's air-conditioned cinemas are offering free entry to help residents beat the intense summer heat wave. From today to August 4th, 11 cinemas and 11 libraries will be turned into climate refuges. In the cinemas, organizers will screen 10 Italian films, with entry granted on a first-come, first-served basis. The move comes as sweltering heat grips Europe. Temperatures in Greece are set to exceed 41 degrees Celsius, while wildfires are raging in France and Spain.
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0: At PIE towards Tuas, a breakdown at Thompson Road. AYE towards MCE, a breakdown at Jurong Town Hall Road. And a BKE towards Woodlands, the breakdown is at Bukit Panjang Road.
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0: Bran Adams, 1FM. It's a Shan here with you. It is a Thursday. It's also the 23rd of July. Let's take a look at this date. See what was special about it.
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0: All right, 23rd of July is a birthday for a very famous guitar player. Yeah, it's one of the most famous guitarists of all time. Slash from Guns N' Roses is turning 61 today. So he was born in England, actually. His real name is Saul Hudson. But when he was a kid, about 6 years old, they moved to Los Angeles because that was his mother's hometown. His nickname Slash is because apparently he was a very hyperactive child who would run around a lot, and they decided Slash was the right nickname for him. Turned 61 today. All right, 23rd of July in 1979, there was a big political changes happening in Iran. And the new leader, the Grand Ayatollah Khomeini, banned rock and roll, which eventually led to this song being created. Yeah, so the British band The Clash were inspired to write the lyrics for Rock the Casbah after rock and roll was banned in Iran for its corrupting influence on the people. And 23rd of July in 1984, pretty bad day for Vanessa Williams, who would later sing this song. So, Vanessa Williams was Miss America. However, on this day in 1984, she had to give up her crown because of the scandal surrounding naked pictures of her, which were appeared and printed in Penthouse, the magazine. She eventually got past the scandal, though, and became a popular actress and singer with songs such as Save the Best for Last.
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0: The temperature is around 29 degrees and it's supposed to be cloudy for the afternoon.
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Good Times is by Edie Brickle on 1FM. This is Shan here. Hope you've been having a good time enjoying the music here in the Music Mansion. It's almost the weekend. Look at that. I'm looking at tomorrow. Tomorrow's Friday. If you haven't done it yet, get your flag up. Yeah, we're not far away from National Day. I feel like there could be a lot more flags going up on apartments, condos, HDBs. Get your flag up. Don't miss it. I'm going to pass things over to Mr. Philip Chu. He's up next. He's in the studio with you until 4 o'clock.

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2: These are your news headlines. I'm Joshua Vong. Yemen's Houthi militants have claimed attacks on two Saudi oil tankers in the Red Sea as part of a naval blockade on Saudi Arabia. The two vessels were identified as the Ancilia and Layla. The Ancilia was reportedly struck by a missile near the Saudi port of Jizan late yesterday. The attack on the Layla remains unconfirmed. The blockade by the Houthis, who are aligned with Iran, raises the risk of a second chokehold on the world's oil supplies and is seen as a tactical move by Tehran to gain leverage in its war with the US. Meanwhile, oil prices rose more than 1.5% today, reaching their highest in more than 6 weeks. Brent crude futures rose 2% to $96 just after 8 a.m., while the WTI rose 1.7% to over $88. It comes after the U.S. military carried out a 12th straight night of strikes on Iran, as hostilities across the Middle East continue to escalate. The developments, including in the Red Sea, have caused ships to either pause or turn back, putting new uncertainty on future crude supplies and prices. A 31-year-old woman has died while diving in the waters of Tioman in Malaysia. The victim was part of a dive trip on Sunday, July 19th, at Pulau Tulai, along with nine other participants, an instructor and a dive master. Police say she likely got separated from the group at a depth of 17.6 meters. She was found on the seabed not far from the diving site. A post-mortem later found she died from a condition where gas or air bubbles enter the arterial bloodstream. Singapore's passport continues to be ranked the world's most powerful once again, with visa-free or visa-on-arrival entry to 192 destinations. It has retained its top spot in the latest Henley Passport Index, ahead of the UAE, Japan and South Korea, which allow access to 188 destinations. Sweden is ranked third with access to 187 destinations. At the other end of the scale, Afghanistan was again ranked last of 199 passports, with access to 22 destinations. And finally, Coinbase, the largest cryptocurrency exchange in the US, has opened a new Singapore office and plans to expand its workforce in the country. The office at One Raffles Quay replaces premises at a WeWork space in Collyer Quay. The Nasdaq-listed company added that the move reflects its confidence in Singapore as a global digital asset hub. Coinbase hopes to grow its headcount in Singapore from 150 to 200 by the year end, across customer service, engineering, compliance and sales. Its expansion in Singapore follows a recent 14% cut to its global workforce, citing cost management and advances in AI.
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5: Top of the afternoon. I hope you're doing A-OK. Philip Chu with you, back lining up more good songs for your listening pleasure this Thursday afternoon. And also, there's another chance for you to win dining vouchers worth $150 from Common Grill by Collins in the Linkit Challenge. But first up, it's going to be this one. Great song by the group called New Radicals. 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

0: Wild FM 91.3, that's Keane, known for their piano-driven rock, wonderful, beautiful song called Somewhere Only We Know. If you just hear about it, on the night of the 30th of July, we're going to be having another karaoke party. And as always, we are inviting you to join us, especially if you love singing. It makes you happy. It's your, you know, idea of a good time. 7 to 9 p.m. at Rave Karaoke Marina Square. WhatsApp karaoke to 88550913 for a chance to score invites for you and three of your friends. And then you can start warming up and getting ready for some good karaoke fun. Rave Karaoke, by the way, is right next to the 7-Eleven taxi stand at Marina Square, easily accessible to the MRT. So very convenient. Philip Chu hanging out with you this Thursday. I hope you had a great start to your day as well. Just ahead, we have music by Firehouse. And after these, it's going to be Kylie Minogue.
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0: 1FM 91.3, the band originally called Carrots, Flowers, and then changed it to Maroon 5. The real story behind the name change will never be revealed, at least by Adam Levine, because according to him, it's too embarrassing. Well, I thought Carrots, Flowers would have been more embarrassing, but then again, Adam Levine knows best, because it's his band, after all. Coming up next, we're going to backtrack to 1972 with a song which got its title from a chicken and egg dish called Mother and Child Reunion that Paul Simon had seen on a Chinese restaurant's menu, although the song itself was about his dog that had been run over and killed. That song is coming up on this hour's 70s throwback.
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4: These are your news headlines. I'm Joshua Vong. Yemen's Houthi militants have claimed attacks on two Saudi oil tankers in the Red Sea as part of a naval blockade on Saudi Arabia. The two vessels were identified as the Ancilia and Layla. The Ancilia was reportedly struck by a missile near the Saudi port of Jizan late yesterday. The attack on the Layla remains unconfirmed. The blockade by the Houthis, who are aligned with Iran, raises the risk of a second chokehold on the world's oil supplies and is seen as a tactical move by Tehran to gain leverage in its war with the US. Meanwhile, oil prices rose more than 1.5% today, reaching their highest in more than 6 weeks. Brent crude futures rose 2% to $96 just after 8 a.m., while the WTI rose 1.7% to over $88. It comes after the U.S. military carried out a 12th straight night of strikes on Iran, as hostilities across the Middle East continue to escalate. The developments, including in the Red Sea, have caused ships to either pause or turn back, putting new uncertainty on future crude supplies and prices. A 31-year-old woman has died while diving in the waters of Tioman in Malaysia. The victim was part of a dive trip on Sunday, July 19th, at Pulau Tulai, along with 9 other participants, an instructor and a dive master. Police say she likely got separated from the group at a depth of 17.6 meters. She was found on the seabed not far from the diving site. A post-mortem later found she died from a condition where gas or air bubbles enter the arterial bloodstream. Singapore's passport continues to be ranked the world's most powerful once again, with visa-free or visa-on-arrival entry to 192 destinations. It has retained its top spot in the latest Henley Passport Index, ahead of the UAE, Japan and South Korea, which allow access to 188 destinations. Sweden is ranked third with access to 187 destinations. At the other end of the scale, Afghanistan was again ranked last of 199 passports, with access to 22 destinations. And finally, Coinbase, the largest cryptocurrency exchange in the US, has opened a new Singapore office and plans to expand its workforce in the country. The office at One Raffles Quay replaces premises at a WeWork space in Collyer Quay. The Nasdaq-listed company added that the move reflects its confidence in Singapore as a global digital asset hub. Coinbase hopes to grow its headcount in Singapore from 150 to 200 by the year end, across customer service, engineering, compliance and sales. Its expansion in Singapore follows a recent 14% cut to its global workforce, citing cost management and advances in AI.
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0: 1FM traffic. All right, there are roadworks on the TPE towards the SLE after Jalan Kayu in Lane 4. An accident on the BKE towards Woodlands before David Farm Road in Lane 3. And a broken down vehicle on the CTE in the direction of the AYE after Almo Kyo Avenue 1.
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0: 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I could hear, listen to that song all day, Holding Back the Years, Simply Red. Hey, remember, there's a great opportunity for you to have your songs played for an hour on 1FM. Just send over a list of 15 songs to us, a good mix of 70s, 80s, 90s, as well as early 2000s. WhatsApp 8855-0913 and include the keyword takeover along with your name. And if we give it the thumbs up, you'll hear your selection being played here on the show on The Sweet Escape on a Friday between 3 and 4 o'clock. Like tomorrow, we'll be playing CS's selection. Thanks for spending your Thursday with me. I hope you're full of positivity and having that extra spring in your step, especially after you had a good solid lunch. Still to come, Sugar Ray and the Spice Girls.
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3: 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The story is about MMA legend Patton James. 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
0: Partly cloudy and partly sunny as well. A nice breeze blowing here and there. Maximum temperature at the moment, a high of 33 degrees Celsius.
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0: Well, FM 91.3, that's Sugar Ray every morning. Interesting that it was originally supposed to be called the Cowboy Song. Because, well, anyway, to begin with, melody-wise, it's far from sounding country and western, so what's a bit of a strange thing, but thankfully they change it to Every Morning. A song that has been featured in a number of TV shows as well, the latest being the Apple TV show Shrinking. It's a Thursday afternoon. We're going to keep the music going on The Sweet Escape in just a little bit with more good songs after the news headlines. But one more song to take us to news time. It's Peter Cetera and Glory of Love.
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2: These are your news headlines. I'm Carrie Chong. Singapore has reaffirmed its commitment to supporting the Palestinian Authority's development through training and education programs. Minister Vivian Balakrishnan reiterated that pledge at the 59th ASEAN Foreign Ministers meeting in Manila, highlighting Singapore's $10 million enhanced technical assistance package, which has trained more than 800 Palestinian officials since 2013. He also reaffirmed Singapore's long-standing support for a negotiated two-state solution. On the sidelines, he met Palestinian and UN officials to discuss the situation in Gaza, where Singapore has contributed humanitarian aid worth about $24.5 million since October 2023. Category A COE prices have eased slightly after hitting a record in the previous tender exercise. In the latest tender exercise, premiums for smaller, less powerful cars and EVs dipped 2.3% to $126,000. Cat B COEs also fell 0.8% to $129,890. But the open category rose 0.1% to $129,971. Premiums for motorcycles increased marginally to $10,202, while those of commercial vehicles fell 1.2% to $93,889. The Ministry of Trade and Industry will be renamed the Ministry of Energy, Trade and Industry from October 1st to reflect the growing importance of energy to Singapore's economic competitiveness and long-term resilience. Prime Minister Lawrence Wong highlighted that access to clean energy will be a major challenge. The ministry will be led by two ministers, with one overseeing trade and the other energy and industry. DPM Gan Kim Yong will continue to oversee trade and overall economic strategy, while Mr. Tan Sie Ling will step down as manpower minister to manage the energy and industry portfolio. The US and Saudi Arabia have announced a civil nuclear power deal that allows the kingdom to build nuclear reactors using American technology. This agreement does not include a protocol that allows the International Atomic Energy Agency to carry out snap inspections. It would also allow Saudi Arabia to enrich uranium and reprocess nuclear waste, both of which are potential pathways to making a nuclear weapon. The deal will go into force unless the U.S. Congress raises votes to object within 90 session days. Paramount's U.S. $110 billion takeover of Warner Brothers Discovery has received conditional approval from the EU. This after Paramount eased competition concerns by agreeing to end a long-standing distribution deal with Universal Pictures in Europe. However, the takeover is facing a high-stakes lawsuit in the U.S., preventing the deal from closing this week. If the tie-up does not close by the end of September, Paramount must pay late fees of about U.S. $7 million a day to Warner shareholders.
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5: It is a pleasure to have you tuning in this Thursday. I hope you're having a smooth day at work without all the unnecessary stress. Coming up in this hour, Mariah Carey, Kenny Loggins, Kelly Clarkson, and for now, it's

0: 1FM 91.3, Mariah Carey and her cover of a song written and recorded by the Welsh rock band Badfinger, but made famous in 1971 by Harry Nilsson. Such an emo song, but I love it. I hope you do too as well. You're with Philip Teal on The Sweet Escape. Sometime this hour, a chance for you to have a crack at the Lincoln Challenge to win dining vouchers worth $150 from Common Grill by Colin. So listen up for the challenge happening soon. We're going to get you back to the music after this with Celine Dion and The Whisper.
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0: South America on 1FM. You can do magic. Well, I know I can't. Closest to it will be trying to make someone feel magical. I hope I can. I hope I did. Ninth edition of 1FM's greatest hits of all time is back. And this year we are taking you to back to the eras of the legendary cassette tapes, VHS, and ultimate nostalgia with the defining pop hits of the 80s, 90s, and early 2000s as well. So get ready to nominate and vote for all your favorite tracks in the biggest and most iconic countdown of the year. Which songs deserve a spot on this list? Well, stay tuned to find out. All right, in a couple of minutes, we're going to backtrack to the 70s with a disco classic that featured Jody Watley before she became a pop star. She was with the group Shalimar. They are next on 1FM's Throwback of the Hour.
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7: These are your news headlines. I'm Carrie Chong. Singapore has reaffirmed its commitment to supporting the Palestinian Authority's development through training and education programs. Minister Vivian Balakrishnan reiterated that pledge at the 59th ASEAN Foreign Ministers meeting in Manila, highlighting Singapore's $10 million enhanced technical assistance package, which has trained more than 800 Palestinian officials since 2013. He also reaffirmed Singapore's long-standing support for a negotiated two-state solution. On the sidelines, he met Palestinian and UN officials to discuss the situation in Gaza, where Singapore has contributed humanitarian aid worth about $24.5 million since October 2023. Category A COE prices have eased slightly after hitting a record in the previous tender exercise. In the latest tender exercise, premiums for smaller, less powerful cars and EVs dipped 2.3% to $126,000. Cat B COEs also fell 0.8% to $129,890. But the open category rose 0.1% to $129,971. Premiums for motorcycles increased marginally to $10,202, while those of commercial vehicles fell 1.2% to $93,889. The Ministry of Trade and Industry will be renamed the Ministry of Energy, Trade and Industry from October 1st to reflect the growing importance of energy to Singapore's economic competitiveness and long-term resilience. Prime Minister Lawrence Wong highlighted that access to clean energy will be a major challenge. The ministry will be led by two ministers, with one overseeing trade and the other energy and industry. DPM Gan Kim Yong will continue to oversee trade and overall economic strategy, while Mr. Tan Si Ling will step down as manpower minister to manage the energy and industry portfolio. The US and Saudi Arabia have announced a civil nuclear power deal that allows the kingdom to build nuclear reactors using American technology. This agreement does not include a protocol that allows the International Atomic Energy Agency to carry out snap inspections. It would also allow Saudi Arabia to enrich uranium and reprocess nuclear waste, both of which are potential pathways to making a nuclear weapon. The deal will go into force unless the U.S. Congress raises votes to object within 90 session days. Paramount's US $110 billion takeover of Warner Brothers Discovery has received conditional approval from the EU. This after Paramount eased competition concerns by agreeing to end a long-standing distribution deal with Universal Pictures in Europe. However, the takeover is facing a high-stakes lawsuit in the US, preventing the deal from closing this week. If the tie-up does not close by the end of September, Paramount must pay late fees of about US $7 million a day to Warner shareholders.
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0: 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If you happen to be driving, some road works to be aware of on the PIE towards Tuas after the BKE, on the TPE towards the PIE after the KPE in Lane 4, and on the EYE towards Tuas after Lower Delta Road.
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0: 1FM 91.3, Footloose, massive hit around the world, while Kenny Loggins topped the charts not only in the US, but also in Australia, Canada, New Zealand, and South Africa. And the movie itself, well, was no less iconic as well. Hey, if you're looking around for an air conditioner, Mitsubishi Electric offers a wide range of 5-tick excellent energy efficient air conditioning systems designed for reliability and comfort of your home. Their StarMax series also saves you money and delivers clean, healthy air by effectively eliminating 99% of PM2.5 particles. And what's more, it is also designed for easy cleaning. And also, it's one of the quietest air conditioning systems in the market today. What more can you ask for in an air conditioner? Thanks for making us a part of your afternoon. Kelly Clarkson after this weather update.
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0: All right, it looks like it will continue to be partly cloudy and sunny this afternoon, a high of 33 degrees Celsius.
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1: 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So what you need to do is to listen to these song hooks and tell me what do these two songs have in common, all right? Are we ready? Here we go.

0: right, so what do those two songs have in common? 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
1: These are your news headlines. I'm Carrie Chong. A new government study has found that commercial buildings designed with long-term maintenance in mind can save up to almost $1 million a year in upkeep costs. The study of four projects also showed the buildings needed up to 60% less maintenance work. National Development Minister Chee Hong Tat says the extra upfront construction cost was as little as 0.2 to 1.5%, with long-term savings outweighing the investment. He adds the findings will help shape future building design guidelines in Singapore. The temporary driver or fuel surcharges on four taxi and ride-hailing platforms have been extended by another 2 months until September 30th. The National Private Hire Vehicles Association says CDG Zig, Grab, Gojek and Tada agreed to the extension to help their drivers cope with higher operating costs. It says the fees go entirely to drivers, with platform operators taking no commission. The surcharges were introduced earlier this year after fighting in the Middle East pushed up global oil prices. A tax investigator with the Inland Revenue Authority of Singapore has been charged with allegedly accessing confidential tax records without authorization. Mansour, alias Teo Shuang Long, faces 20 charges under the Computer Misuse and Cybersecurity Act and one charge under the Official Secrets Act. The Corrupt Practices Investigation Bureau says the 49-year-old alleged offences took place between 2014 and 2016 at the request of his friends and acquaintances. A businessman accused of receiving some of the information has also been charged. Tokyo has recorded its highest daily number of heat-related hospitalizations since records began in 2010, amid a severe heat wave. Emergency services say 453 people were taken to hospital yesterday, with one person dead and 22 others in critical or serious condition. It brings Japan's heat-related death toll over the past week to at least 14. Heatstroke alerts are in effect across almost the entire country, with temperatures topping 40 degrees Celsius in four locations. Meanwhile, in Italy, Rome's air-conditioned cinemas are offering free entry to help residents escape the summer heat, with temperatures expected to hit the mid-30s over the coming days. From today to August 14th, 11 cinemas screening Italian films will serve as climate refuges, with free admission granted on a first-come, first-served basis. The move comes as sweltering heat grips Europe. Temperatures in Greece are set to exceed 41 degrees Celsius, while wildfires continue to burn in France and Spain.
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4: Just after 3 o'clock, I'm Philip Chu. Thank you for staying with me and I hope it's made your day better. More to look forward to in this hour from Boys to Men, M2M Roxette. And the start of the hour, everything but the girl.

0: Wall FM 91.3 Good Times Greatest Hits M2M Mirror Mirror. And thank you for taking up the LinkedIn Challenge. You know, we can only give one person the prize each day. So today, it's congratulations to Nicholas Morton, who said both songs, cover versions, in fact, by Boyzone and Take That are, in fact, songs written by the Bee Gees, recorded by the Bee Gees, and were hits by the Bee Gees. Words and How Deep Is Your Love? Well, that is absolutely right. Well done to you, Nicholas. You've won dining vouchers worth $150 from Common Grill by Collins, and you can expect quality Western cuisine at affordable prices on their menu offerings. And from now till 31st of August 2026, don't forget, Common Grill celebrates both the Singapore Retail Festivals and National Day with their crowd favorite signature grilled smoky chicken chop at only $6.10. Unit price is up to $12.90 with a minimum spend of $6.10. Final chance to win tomorrow, so don't give up if you've yet to win. 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

0: Avril Lavigne on 1FM 91.3 and her debut hit single, Complicated, did pretty well as a newbie at the time with two Grammy nominations, and that song peaking at number two on the chart. Also, apparently she's a one-take wonder. She did her main vocals for that song in just one take. Impressive. After news and traffic, another 70s throwback, Song of the Hour by the singer, was praised by Frank Sinatra as having the classiest and the silkiest chops in the singing game. We're going to be listening to those singing chops by Lou Rawls after news and traffic.
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3: These are your news headlines. I'm Carrie Chong. A new government study has found that commercial buildings designed with long-term maintenance in mind can save up to almost $1 million a year in upkeep costs. The study of four projects also showed the buildings needed up to 60% less maintenance work. National Development Minister Chee Hong Tat says the extra upfront construction cost was as little as 0.2 to 1.5%, with long-term savings outweighing the investment. He adds the findings will help shape future building design guidelines in Singapore. The temporary driver or fuel surcharges on four taxi and ride-hailing platforms have been extended by another 2 months until September 30th. The National Private Hire Vehicles Association says CDG Zig, Grab, Gojek and Tada agreed to the extension to help their drivers cope with higher operating costs. It says the fees go entirely to drivers, with platform operators taking no commission. The surcharges were introduced earlier this year after fighting in the Middle East pushed up global oil prices. A tax investigator with the Inland Revenue Authority of Singapore has been charged with allegedly accessing confidential tax records without authorization. Mansour, alias Teo Shuang Long, faces 20 charges under the Computer Misuse and Cybersecurity Act and one charge under the Official Secrets Act. The Corrupt Practices Investigation Bureau says the 49-year-old alleged offences took place between 2014 and 2016 at the request of his friends and acquaintances. A businessman accused of receiving some of the information has also been charged. Tokyo has recorded its highest daily number of heat-related hospitalizations since records began in 2010, amid a severe heat wave. Emergency services say 453 people were taken to hospital yesterday, with one person dead and 22 others in critical or serious condition. It brings Japan's heat-related death toll over the past week to at least 14. Heatstroke alerts are in effect across almost the entire country, with temperatures topping 40 degrees Celsius in four locations. Meanwhile, in Italy, Rome's air-conditioned cinemas are offering free entry to help residents escape the summer heat, with temperatures expected to hit the mid-30s over the coming days. From today to August 14th, 11 cinemas screening Italian films will serve as climate refuges, with free admission granted on a first-come, first-served basis. The move comes as sweltering heat grips Europe. Temperatures in Greece are set to exceed 41 degrees Celsius, while wildfires continue to burn in France and Spain.
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0: All right, heavy traffic on the BKE towards Woodlands at the Woodlands Road exit. Elsewhere, there are roadworks on the AYE towards Tuas, the Lower Delta Road in Lane 3, and a broken down vehicle on the SLE towards the BKE after Yishun.
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0: Well, FM 91.3, Good Times, Greatest Hits, Enya, Orinoco Flow. Now, tomorrow we'll be showcasing the playlist of CS for an hour. And in case you didn't know about it, you too can get in on the act with an hour's worth of your music played on 1FM. 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So get to it as soon as you can. The 60-minute music TAKEOVER happening again tomorrow at 3 o'clock. Okay, Enrique Iglesias, after the weather update.
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0: Partly cloudy and a bit of sunshine, and I would also say breezy as well. So I got some breeze early on, which is nice. Outdoor temperature, high of 33 degrees Celsius.
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0: 1FM 91.3, that's the Go-Go's, Our Lips Are Sealed. And that'll do it for the Sweet Escape for today. You enjoy the rest of your Thursday evening. It's over to Carol Smith on the Escapade. Got some wonderful prizes to give away, as well as playing you some great songs. I'm Philip Chu. Thank you for listening. I'll catch you tomorrow.
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2: These are your news headlines. I'm Carrie Chong. Singapore's core inflation edged up to 1.6% in June from 1.4% in May, driven by higher food and services costs. Overall inflation, which includes private transport and accommodation, also rose slightly to 1.9% from 1.8% the month before. Authorities say inflation could rise further if global energy supplies recover more slowly than expected or supply chain shortages persist. That could in turn raise production and transport costs for a wider range of imported goods and services. Singapore's tripartite partners have launched a new alliance for action to improve workplace safety and health for employment longevity as Singaporeans live and work longer. It will focus on three areas: preventing workplace injuries, helping employees return to work after serious illness or injury, and redesigning jobs to be more inclusive for a more diverse workforce. The Manpower Ministry is inviting companies to propose practical solutions. Up to 30 will be selected to develop their ideas, with funding of up to $200,000 for each prototype. Two Singaporeans are among five people charged over an alleged bribery scheme involving excess baggage fees on Vietnam Airlines. Three of the accused were airline employees, while the other two were passengers. 42-year-old Amir Khan Shul Hamid, an acting station manager at the time, is accused of accepting more than $41,000 in bribes between 2020 and 2022. Another Singaporean, 51-year-old Po Boon Leong, is accused of paying some of the bribes. The case returns to court next month. China says it drove away two Philippine vessels near the disputed Scarborough Shoal after they allegedly entered waters claimed by Beijing. The Chinese Coast Guard says it repeatedly warned the vessels before driving them away, insisting its actions were lawful. The incident comes days after a confrontation at the second Thomas Shoal, also in the South China Sea, with both sides exchanging diplomatic protests on the sidelines of this week's ASEAN foreign ministers' meeting. In India's Assam state, at least 36 people have died in flooding after heavy rain over the past week. More than 650,000 people have been affected across 11 districts. Assam's chief minister has described the scale of the flooding as unprecedented. Officials say the floods were caused by rivers swollen by exceptionally heavy rain in the neighboring state of Nagaland.
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6: Hey, hey, hey, happy Thursday. Carol here to help you wrap things up at work and get you home. And coming up on the show today, a very special interview with Tan Cheer Boon. Now, he is a parkour coach, and he specializes in teaching older adults aged between 50 and 70 the art of parkour. Yes, so imagine running, jumping, climbing, vaulting, and balancing to overcome obstacles at that age. Or are you at that age and you're already struggling to get out of bed? Should we be doing this? We will find out on the show today. Also coming up, some lovely prizes for you from Hua Fu Hot Pot. We've got $150 worth of dining vouchers up for grabs. Plus, going to be pampering your skin with a gift set from Belle Femme, also worth $150. Meanwhile, let's get things going with Debbie Gibson and Only in My Dreams.

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0: on FM 91.3, Good Times Greatest Hits, Depeche Mode, and Enjoy the Silence, taking us to about 4:15 on this Thursday afternoon. It is also day three of my mother-in-law's visit, along with my 12-year-old niece, and I'm still alive. Thank you. Thank you very much. And on the menu today was chicken murtabak, which she thoroughly enjoyed, even loved lapping up all the curry that came with the murtabak, and not such a big fan of ikan bilis nasi goreng, as I discovered. A little bit too fishy for her, maybe too spicy as well, but hey, more for me. Also, she was very quick to attack when the rain went away. Takashimaya. Yes, so they are discovering the underground abyss of shopping malls down on Orchard Road today, and hopefully having a good time, yeah? Meanwhile, here's something that I was hoping would happen during my mother-in-law's visit, and that is the Istana open house for National Day. Yes, and it's happening this Sunday, the 26th of July, from 9:30 a.m. to 8 p.m. Have you ever been to the Istana open house? I've been to the Istana. It wasn't an open house, but it was for a pre-U seminar when I was 18, and I absolutely loved it. I didn't know there was so much space at the Istana. It looks really grand as well. And if you've never been, I do think it is worth a trip down. Okay? Now, this year, there's going to be live performances, food trucks, and fun National Day-themed activity booths as well. And the open house is free for all Singapore citizens and permanent residents. For all other visitors, there is an entrance fee of $20 per adult and $10 per child aged between 4 and 12. Okay, you can expect an array of cultural and traditional performances as well throughout the day, and look forward to plenty of National Day-themed activities at the main tent. Find out more about the open house at istana.gov.sg.
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0: 1FM 91.3, Good Times, Greatest Hits, Pearl Jam, and Last Kiss. And yes, hopefully it's almost time for you to kiss the workday goodbye and say hello to your evening. Now, because it's a Thursday, that means a new movie has dropped in theaters. And in a few moments, Simon Lim is going to be telling us about the movie Beast. Meanwhile, I am still struggling to get tickets to catch The Odyssey in an IMAX theater. Have you had any luck? I mean, it's been a week and I've been just struggling to get tickets for the timings that I can attend. And so far, I'm looking at the timing for Lido IMAX for 12:10 on a Friday morning, 24th July, and the only seats available are in the first three rows. Oh dear. How long will it take for me to score tickets? Kind of feels like I'm trying to buy tickets to catch Taylor Swift in concert. Almost. But for now, maybe we'll have better luck with the movie Beast. Let's find out what it's about.
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10: These are your news headlines. I'm Carrie Chong. Singapore's core inflation edged up to 1.6% in June from 1.4% in May, driven by higher food and services costs. Overall inflation, which includes private transport and accommodation, also rose slightly to 1.9% from 1.8% the month before. Authorities say inflation could rise further if global energy supplies recover more slowly than expected or supply chain shortages persist. That could in turn raise production and transport costs for a wider range of imported goods and services. Singapore's tripartite partners have launched a new alliance for action to improve workplace safety and health for employment longevity as Singaporeans live and work longer. It will focus on three areas: preventing workplace injuries, helping employees return to work after serious illness or injury, and redesigning jobs to be more inclusive for a more diverse workforce. The Manpower Ministry is inviting companies to propose practical solutions. Up to 30 will be selected to develop their ideas with funding of up to $200,000 for each prototype. Two Singaporeans are among five people charged over an alleged bribery scheme involving excess baggage fees on Vietnam Airlines. Three of the accused were airline employees, while the other two were passengers. 42-year-old Amir Khan Shul Hamid, an acting station manager at the time, is accused of accepting more than $41,000 in bribes between 2020 and 2022. Another Singaporean, 51-year-old Po Boon Leong, is accused of paying some of the bribes. The case returns to court next month. China says it drove away two Philippine vessels near the disputed Scarborough Shoal after they allegedly entered waters claimed by Beijing. The Chinese Coast Guard says it repeatedly warned the vessels before driving them away, insisting its actions were lawful. The incident comes days after a confrontation at the second Thomas Shoal, also in the South China Sea, with both sides exchanging diplomatic protests on the sidelines of this week's ASEAN foreign ministers' meeting. In India's Assam state, at least 36 people have died in flooding after heavy rain over the past week. More than 650,000 people have been affected across 11 districts. Assam's chief minister has described the scale of the flooding as unprecedented. Officials say the floods were caused by rivers swollen by exceptionally heavy rain in the neighboring state of Nagaland.
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5: Look out for a breakdown on the CTE towards the AYE after Brattle Road, and on the AYE towards Tuas, a breakdown after Jurong Port Road, avoid Lane 3. And on the KPE towards the ECP, we've got a breakdown after Tampines Road. Do drive safe.
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0: Johnny Hates Jazz and Shattered Dreams here on 1FM 91.3. Good afternoon and happy Thursday. Carol with you. Hey, have you signed up to come join us for our next 1FM karaoke party? It is happening next Thursday, the 30th of July from 7 to 9 p.m. at Rave Karaoke Marina Square. Now, if you were with us last year at Gilman Barracks, you'll know that it was so much fun. So we can't wait to see you again. And if you'd like to score passes for you and three friends, all you got to do is text karaoke and WhatsApp 8855-0913. Now, Rave Karaoke is conveniently located at Marina Square, right beside the 7-Eleven taxi stand, and it's easily accessible by MRT as well. We can't wait to see you once again on Thursday, the 30th of July from 7 to 9 p.m. So get texting karaoke and send it off to 8855-0913.
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0: 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Mostly cloudy and temperatures are currently at 29 degrees Celsius.
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0: Face for Bass and Don't Turn Around here on 1FM 91.3, 4:56 on a Thursday evening. Hopefully it's time for you to wrap things up and call it a day at work. Now, time for us to have a little fun in Drive Time Trivia as well. 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
0: Look out for a breakdown on the PIE towards

0: Rangi after Tunga Boulevard, you want to avoid Lane 3. On Newton Road towards Woodlands and Bukit Timah, there is a breakdown before Bukit Timah Road. Avoid Lane 3 there as well. And on the AOIE towards Tuas, a breakdown after Jurong Port Road. Avoid Lane 3. Drive safe.
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3: These are your news headlines. I'm Carrie Chong. 7 people were killed in work-related road accidents in the first half of 2026. They include 4 platform workers, double the number for all of 2025. Minister of State for Manpower Dinesh Vasudash says the deaths are deeply concerning, adding that more accidents are occurring during routine work rather than high-risk activities. He says this means workplace safety efforts must go beyond traditionally high-risk work, urging employers to strengthen vehicle safety and other safeguards during routine work. A new government study has found that commercial buildings designed with long-term maintenance in mind can save up to almost $1 million a year in upkeep costs. The study of 4 projects also showed the buildings needed up to 60% less maintenance work. National Development Minister Chee Hong Tat says the extra upfront construction cost was as little as 0.2 to 1.5%, with long-term savings outweighing the investment. He adds the findings will help shape future building design guidelines in Singapore. Motorists should expect road closures and traffic delays around the National Stadium on Saturday, July 25th, during the National Day Parade, National Education Show, and First Preview. Police say key routes in the area will be affected at various times between 7 a.m. and 11 p.m., including roads leading to and on Nickel Highway from 2 p.m. Drivers are advised to plan their journeys, avoid the area where possible, and use public transport. Details are available on StraitsTimes.com. Oil prices have climbed for a 5th straight day as escalating tensions in the Middle East raise fresh concerns over global supplies. Brent crude rose 2.6% to over US $96 a barrel, the highest level since June 8th. The gains come amid renewed fighting between the US and Iran, threatening shipping through the Strait of Hormuz, and Houthi attacks on tankers in the Red Sea, another key shipping route for Gulf oil. Analysts say disruptions to both waterways at the same time could significantly tighten global oil supplies if the conflict escalates. The Philippines says a Chinese Coast Guard vessel fired a water cannon that indirectly hit one of its government fisheries vessels near the disputed Scarborough Shoal in the South China Sea. Manila says the incident endangered its personnel and violated international rules. China says it repeatedly warned 2 Philippine vessels in the disputed area before driving them away, insisting its actions were lawful. The incident comes days after a confrontation at the 2nd Thomas Shoal, also in the South China Sea.
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0: Hey, good evening. Carol here to take you home on a Thursday. Yes. Hey, stay close because coming up on the show this hour, we are going to be chatting with Tan Shee Boon. Now, he's a parkour coach, but he doesn't just coach anyone. He coaches people of our age, you know, between 50 and 70, gets them running, jumping and crawling and doing all sorts of cool stuff with their body, all in a bid to give them a bit more confidence and teach them how to break falls as well. Now, if this sounds like something you might want to try, stay tuned. We are going to be live on Facebook in just a few moments at 1FM 91.3. Meanwhile, we've also got some cool prizes up for grabs. Going to send you over to Kuo Fu Hot Pot with $150 worth of dining vouchers. And to wrap up Drive Time Trivia, 5.8 billion of these are sold worldwide every single year. We have guesses for Coca-Cola, toothpaste, mouthwash, toilet paper, phone covers, Crocs. No, definitely not Crocs. Cup noodles. The answer is actually movie tickets. Ooh. Yes. Okay, especially with Odyssey now in theatres.
7: I
0: reckon 5.8 billion is pretty accurate, huh? All right, good on you if you got that one correct. Meanwhile, let's kick things off with Toad the Wet Sprocket and All I Want.

0: Gorillaz and Few Good Inc. right here on 1FM 91.3. Good evening and welcome to The Escapade. Certainly hope you are feeling good. Thanks so much for joining us. And with me in the studio this evening, a very special guest in the form of Tan Chee Boon. Now, he is a parkour coach specializing in fall safety and agility training for seniors. Welcome to the studio, Chee Boon.
1: Thank you.
0: All right, so tell us about how you got involved in parkour for seniors. I mean, that's something that we usually think is associated with the young ones, you know, the running, the jumping, or you're James Bond or Tom Cruise.
1: All right. So basically, at the end of 2017, I met an elderly lady who was willing to try parkour. At the time, she was pushing a trolley wherever she went because she was afraid of falling. So I trained her for 2 months and she was able to walk without the trolley.
0: Oh my gosh. So she was using the trolley as a prop to keep her upright.
1: Yep.
0: Isn't it kind of dangerous because of the wheels? Like if you fall, you're going to just go flying forward anyway?
1: I have no idea.
0: But she doesn't need it now. That's the more important thing. All right, we're live on Facebook, by the way, at 1FM 91.3. If you have any questions for Chee Boon, please feel free to send them across via WhatsApp, 88550913. But meanwhile, Chee Boon, when people hear the word parkour, you know, they think of teenagers running and jumping around. How do you explain your version of parkour for people aged 50 to 70?
1: So basically, it's agility training. What is agility? How fast you can react. When seniors have falls that result in serious injuries, it's usually because they cannot react in time. Their legs are weak, they have loss of balance, their arms are also not very strong, so when they try to take their fall with their hands, they will break something.
0: Correct.
1: So just a combination of that, and just that alertness is not there. This training is just to improve all of this.
0: Okay. Yeah. And what does a typical class look like?
1: When class starts, I basically break it up into two segments. The first segment is you strengthen your body. So I get my students to crawl on the floor like a bear.
0: Like Spider-Man?
1: Yeah. So when you put your hands on the floor, you start to re-familiarize yourself with the floor, which many of us adults, we don't do it unless you are very active and you do a lot of push-ups, and that's fine. But to put your hands on the ground and to crawl like an animal, you start to develop a sense of rawness in movement expression, and you start to become a bit more alive and human, not so robotic. I think a lot of modern fitness modalities make you very robotic. So parkour is a bit more fluid and raw. Think about our ancestors who lived in the jungle a long time ago. They had to climb trees, they had to swim, they had to run after animals. Not on nice concrete surfaces, flat, but in an environment where it's very chaotic and random. But they adapted and they did it for survival. And they're very, very fit people and very mobile. Whereas a lot of modern fitness modalities don't have all this diversity of stimulation to the body. So it makes us become very robotic.
0: Okay. You know, it's kind of tiring, you know, that crawling activity. I mean, at the beginning, if you've not worked out for a while, I mean, I tried it once. I went to a class. They made us crawl just, you know, like half the court, the badminton court. And I was naked by the time I got to the other side. I was just like, what is happening here? It's just crawling, right?
1: What class is that?
0: It was like a boxing class.
1: Oh, okay.
0: But they were just warming us up. And I'm like, wow, this warming up is really, you know, making me nauseous because I hadn't even had breakfast and I was already tired. I'm like, what more is in store? Okay, now come join us live on Facebook at facebook.com/1FM913. And if you do have any questions for Chee Boon, feel free to send them across as well at 88550913 on WhatsApp. Could be anything parkour related. If you have any questions, you're curious about this movement form. 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
0: Look out for a breakdown on the PIE towards Changi after Tengah Boulevard. You want to avoid Lane 3. On Newton Road towards Woodlands and Bukit Timah, there is a breakdown before Bukit Timah Road. Avoid Lane 3 there as well. And on the AYE towards Tuas, a breakdown after Jurong Port Road. Avoid Lane 3. Drive safe.
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0: Shania Twain, that don't impress me much on 1FM 91.3. But if you see a 50, 60, or 70-year-old doing parkour, that would definitely impress you, I'm pretty sure. Now, Shibun has been in the news quite a lot lately, right, Shibun? Because you are from Movement SG. You've been teaching older adults the art of movement, the art of parkour. Mm. How would you describe in one word what parkour is again?
1: One word?
0: Yeah.
1: Monkey.
0: Or urban monkey, as you mentioned earlier. I call it zombie apocalypse training, because if you're being chased by a zombie, you gotta move, right?
1: Exactly. Yeah.
0: Hey, we're live on Facebook as well, having a very interesting chat about the finer points of parkour, because it's not just about clearing one obstacle, it's about moving with grace and having good form as well. Mm. And that can actually elevate the whole parkour discipline, so to speak. Now, we're getting some inquiries from our listeners, and we have one here from Hui Liu who says, "Hi, Shibun, you often say move movement can change lives. Has there ever been a student who thought you were teaching them parkour but ended up teaching you something even more important about aging, courage, or life?"
1: Oh, that's true. Such a good question.
0: Wow, deep, huh?
1: I mean, I'm constantly inspired by my students because they come with such courage at their age. So they have their embodiment of the never say die spirit, right?
0: Mm.
1: They can be in their late 70s and they still are open to trying new things, open to face their fears, and to take a tiny step towards a sense of freedom and control and power. Yeah, so I'm constantly inspired by them.
0: Mm. Would you say that's a necessary attitude you need to have when coming for your classes? Like, if you were constantly afraid to try things and you turn up, it's like...
1: Yeah. I mean, yesterday I was giving a workshop at NAFA about fall safety. And then right before the workshop started, there was this guy just like cautioning everybody about how they shouldn't be doing this workshop and how, because there's no insurance coverage and stuff like that.
0: Oh my gosh.
1: Then yeah, so you know, it's like you after a while you start to know who have the affinity with what you have to share and who doesn't.
0: Mm.
1: You know, so yeah.
0: I mean, like at the end of the day, it's a voluntary class, right?
1: Yes,
0: so no one's being forced to attend or forced to do the movements. Because I think earlier on you mentioned that if they're not comfortable with a certain movement or action, it's okay for them to sit out or to do a simpler form of the movement, right?
1: Yep.
0: Joanna wants to know about people with hip replacements suitable to do parkour at that age, because she's had one for 4 years and she's been doing spinning and Pilates.
1: With
0: hip replacements.
1: Hip replacement.
0: Yeah, she went NTUC, bought a new hip.
1: Okay, so... I usually tell people, if you can still walk, you can come and learn. That's the base requirement. If you can, you know, still walk, do your daily stuff, no problem.
0: Okay.
1: No problem.
0: So I'm sure you've got like people keeping an eye out on all the participants as well, making sure that they're not doing things they shouldn't be doing, right?
1: Yes.
0: Okay.
1: Yeah.
0: Because what if someone is monkeying around, you know, while you're training or you're teaching or instructing, and then they're just like, "I'm going to do it anyway." Would you actually step in and intervene?
1: Definitely.
0: Okay.
1: Yeah.
0: People are already wanting your contact because they're like, "Where are the trainings for parkour held?
1: Yeah.
0: How old to start?"
1: Movement.sg.
0: Okay, movement.sg.
1: That's the website.
0: That's where Shibun is from. That's your company.
1: My company. Yeah.
0: Okay, and classes start from $35.
1: $35.
0: For how long?
1: 1.5 hours.
0: Uh huh. Okay. Wow. All right. So, David is going for the elderly. It's often said that once they fall down, we have to watch them carefully. So, how do you teach them to prevent these falls, if possible, especially for those who have been pretty sedentary for much of their adult life?
1: Okay. So, good question. Let me just a very short story about how when young children learn to use their chopsticks, right, for the first time, they're going to struggle with it. But the more they use it, the more they get familiar with it, eventually they can. You can't hand a child a spoon and expect the child to learn how to use a chopsticks after using a spoon. To learn how to fall, you need to fall with control again and again and again in order to develop the instinct. So what in my classes, what I do is I give my students a lot of scenarios that help them develop these instincts. I get them to fall again and again and again.
0: That sounds painful.
1: Yes, but I get them to fall within their own control.
0: Mm.
1: So they make themselves fall in a controlled fashion.
0: Right.
1: But they learn how to form the ball shape. Mm-hmm. They learn how to use the fleshy parts of their body. They learn how to protect their head.
0: Mm-hmm.
1: They learn how to take their weight with their hands. So all of that all comes with just building up that habit. Even if you cannot mitigate like 100% of the damage during a real fall, at least you can shave off like maybe half. And that can be life-saving.
0: Yeah.
1: My students have told me that like some of them, when they go to Jeju Island and they ride a bicycle and the bicycle flipped and she managed to roll out of it and she's safe, completely safe.
0: Because she learned how to break her fall.
1: I believe so. Yeah.
0: Wow, that's
1: and
0: amazing.
1: There are multiple stories of this. So it works. But even if the break falling doesn't work, right? Even let's say if like all this is just like nonsense and bullshit, it doesn't work at all. But at least they strengthen their bodies.
0: Yeah.
1: When you strengthen your body, you have better, you have stronger muscles. You can take your fall better.
0: Yep.
1: You have stronger bones because of your stronger muscles, especially for females, right? So that's already your first line of defense.
0: Yeah.
1: So, yeah.
0: It's true. I mean, also in older age, they tell us about the importance of weights. And so your own body weight, learning how to manage that and deal with that can also be very instrumental in promoting health, right?
1: Definitely.
0: And agility. Mm. All right. Thank you so much. We've got more questions coming along. Are you okay to answer some of these
1: Go
0: questions?
1: Ahead. Yeah.
0: All right. Mm-hmm. But first, here's a song for you, Shibun. It is Survivor and Eye of the Tiger.
1: Nice song.

0: an appropriate song for this evening with my guest, Shiwoon from Movement SG, and he is a parkour coach specializing in parkour for older adults aged between 50 and 70. You might have come across an Instagram reel or social media reel of Shiwoon and some of his participants in action. Definitely very interesting stuff. I am looking at some of them and I feel like, I don't think I can do what they're doing, Shiwoon. And I'm 51. You know, I used to be quite active, but sometimes when you take a step back from physical activity, you start to lose that confidence in your body, you know? So yep. Victor earlier on got in touch via WhatsApp to say, thank you, Shiwoon, for doing what you're doing. You've helped so many seniors take steps they once thought were impossible. So I want to give you some claps for that, actually. Good stuff. What's the oldest person you've had in your classes and what do they manage to do?
1: 83. Yeah, climb walls, go through tight spaces, jumps, rolls, all sorts of stuff that you would see like a young boy doing.
0: Wow. And did they start off that way? Did they come already quite fit?
1: I wouldn't say so. Definitely it took a bit of time to build up that physical confidence.
0: Okay. Yeah. And is there a psychological benefit to learning something that feels a little adventurous or even slightly scary?
1: Oh, for sure. My personal belief is that you need to have a constant dose of healthy fear in your life.
0: Mm.
1: Otherwise, you will never feel alive or you will never feel like you are achieving things. Yeah.
0: Okay. And if someone who is like 60 and tuned in right now, wow, this sounds fun, but I'm definitely not a parkour person, what would you say to them?
1: Sure, go do something else.
0: You're not here to force them into something they don't want to do, right? So you gotta have that interest, that desire to want to do something a little bit out of your comfort zone.
1: Yeah.
0: And I think that's when you feel alive, actually.
1: Yes.
0: Yeah, so true. All right, so where can people join your classes? How to join your classes? How much are your classes? One more time.
1: Just head to my website, movement.sg. Mm. There's a WhatsApp button. You can reach me directly from there. There are a lot of information on the website as well.
0: Okay.
1: That's the first place to start.
0: All right. Last question from Annie. What are the protective gears recommended? Do you need like elbow shin guards, the helmet?
1: For newcomers, I recommend long sleeve.
0: Okay.
1: Long sleeve, long pants, comfortable sports shoes, and gloves if you have.
0: Gloves even. Gloves, okay, yeah. Very cool. Well, Shiwoon, thank you so much for joining us this evening. It's been so insightful and so enlightening, knowing that, you know, age shouldn't be a factor in slowing you down and having control of your body. And of course, aside from that, you know, we also learn to break our falls and just live a stronger, healthier life as well. So thank you for joining us this evening and all the best. Maybe I'll see you in one of your classes very soon.
1: Yes, thank you. 1FM 91.3.
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5: These are your news headlines. I'm Carrie Chong. 7 people were killed in work-related road accidents in the first half of 2026. They include 4 platform workers, double the number for all of 2025. Minister of State for Manpower Dinesh Vasudash says the deaths are deeply concerning, adding that more accidents are occurring during routine work rather than high-risk activities. He says this means workplace safety efforts must go beyond traditionally high-risk work, urging employers to strengthen vehicle safety and other safeguards during routine work. A new government study has found that commercial buildings designed with long-term maintenance in mind can save up to almost $1 million a year in upkeep costs. The study of 4 projects also showed the buildings needed up to 60% less maintenance work. National Development Minister Chee Hong Tat says the extra upfront construction cost was as little as 0.2 to 1.5%, with long-term savings outweighing the investment. He adds the findings will help shape future building design guidelines in Singapore. Motorists should expect road closures and traffic delays around the National Stadium on Saturday, July 25th, during the National Day Parade, National Education Show, and First Preview. Police say key routes in the area will be affected at various times between 7 a.m. and 11 p.m., including roads leading to and on Nicoll Highway from 2 p.m. Drivers are advised to plan their journeys, avoid the area where possible, and use public transport. Details are available on StraitsTimes.com. Oil prices have climbed for a fifth straight day as escalating tensions in the Middle East raise fresh concerns over global supplies. Brent crude rose 2.6% to over US $96 a barrel, the highest level since June 8th. The gains come amid renewed fighting between the US and Iran, threatening shipping through the Strait of Hormuz, and Houthi attacks on tankers in the Red Sea, another key shipping route for Gulf oil. Analysts say disruptions to both waterways at the same time could significantly tighten global oil supplies if the conflict escalates. The Philippines says a Chinese Coast Guard vessel fired a water cannon that indirectly hit one of its government fisheries vessels near the disputed Scarborough Shoal in the South China Sea. Manila says the incident endangered its personnel and violated international rules. China says it repeatedly warned two Philippine vessels in the disputed area before driving them away, insisting its actions were lawful. The incident comes days after a confrontation at the Second Thomas Shoal, also in the South China Sea.
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0: Alrighty, on the roads, do look out for an accident on the AYE towards Tuas after Benoit Road, avoid Lane 3. ECP towards Changi, accident after Tanjung Katong Road, avoid Lane 4. And on the SLE towards the BKE, there's a breakdown after Woodlands Avenue 12. AYE towards MCE, breakdown after PIE, you want to avoid Lane 3. Keep calm, drive safe.
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0: Tom Petty and I Won't Back Down here on 1FM 91.3. Good evening and welcome to The Escapade. Just wrapped up a very interesting conversation with Tan Shee Boon from Movement SG. And Shee Boon teaches older adults the art of movement or the art of parkour for those aged 50 to 70. And a lot of questions came through earlier about, you know, how parkour can help build one's confidence and strength and agility. And also what were some of the psychological benefits of parkour. Now, we also had a question from Victor earlier, asking Shee Boon about, you know, how years from now, when people may no longer remember every exercise Shee Boon has taught them, what he would like to still remember about how he made them feel. Okay, so for your question, Victor, I'm sending you over to Kwa Fu Hot Pot with those dining vouchers worth $150. Yes, thank you so much for chiming in on the show today. And sending out a little thank you to Shee Boon for the good work that he does for our older adults, our seniors here in Singapore. Alrighty, stay with us coming up shortly. Music from Naked Eyes, also a quick check on the traffic.
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0: Mostly cloudy and temperatures are currently at 29 degrees Celsius.
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0: Look out for an accident on Finlayson Green towards Collyer Quay after Cecil Street, avoid Lane 1. On the AYE towards Tuas, accident after Benoi Road, avoid Lane 3. And on the ECP towards Changi, accident after Tanjung Katong, there is congestion to Fort Road. You want to avoid Lane 4, drive safe.
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0: 1FM 91.3 Good Times Greatest Hits. It's Prince, When Doves Cry. Do you think that should be in this year's Greatest Hits of All Time countdown? Meanwhile, our ninth edition of GOAT is back, yes. And this year, we're taking you back to the of legendary cassette tapes and ultimate nostalgia with the defining pop hits of the 80s, 90s, and early 2000s. So get ready to nominate and vote for all your favorite tracks in the biggest and most iconic countdown of the year. Which songs deserve a spot on this year's list? Oh, do stay tuned. Coming to you soon, the greatest hits of all time, pop edition, only on 1FM 91.3.
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0: Look out for an accident on the AYE towards Tuas after Benoi Road. On the ECP towards Changi, accident after Tanjung Katong Road, there is congestion till Fort Road, avoid Lane 4. And on Finlayson Green towards Collyer Quay, accident after Cecil Street, you want to avoid Lane 1, drive safe.
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7: These are your news headlines. I'm Carrie Chong. Singapore is rolling out new measures to strengthen workplace safety. From today, a new WhatsApp channel will send safety advisories directly to employers and workers who subscribe to it. Early next year, the Workplace Health and Safety Council will also launch an AI-powered tool that can identify hazards from photos of worksites and provide guidance and language support for migrant workers. In addition, mandatory workplace safety training for senior leaders in higher-risk industries will be enhanced with more interactive sessions and case studies. The initiatives were announced at the biannual Workplace Safety and Health Conference. A World Cup fundraising challenge organized by the Business Times has raised $17,000 for its budding artists' fund. 16 business leaders from companies including Russell Catering and Lifehouse took part, with each pledging at least $1,000. The money will support arts education and opportunities for children and youths from underserved or lower-income families. Since 2004, the fund has helped about 25,000 young people through arts programs. 8 people have been caught for offences involving riding motorcycles without a valid license and using uninsured vehicles. They include 2 people accused of allowing unlicensed riders to use uninsured motorcycles. They were caught in a multi-agency enforcement operation in Admiralty Road West, which also detected 66 other offences, including excessive vehicle emissions, improper license plates, and vehicles without valid road tax. Tokyo has recorded its highest daily number of heat-related hospitalizations since records began in 2010 amid a severe heat wave. Emergency services say 453 people were taken to hospital yesterday, with one person dead and 22 others in critical or serious condition. It brings Japan's heat-related death toll over the past week to at least 14. Heatstroke alerts are in effect across almost the entire country, with temperatures topping 40 degrees Celsius in four locations. More than 10,000 people in southwestern France have been evacuated as a fast-moving wildfire sweeps through the region. Officials say the blaze has scorched about 2,000 hectares of land west of the city of Bordeaux. Around 500 firefighters are battling the blaze. Europe, the world's fastest warming continent, has already endured three heat waves this year, with wildfires burning more land than the annual average over the past two decades.
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11: Good evening, Carol, with you on a Thursday as you head on home off to the gym and maybe off to dinner. Hopefully something yummy is waiting for you when you get home. And coming your way this hour, some gorgeous tunes for you from Oasis, Justin Timberlake, as well as The Chorus. We've also got a lovely prize from Belle Femme up for grabs, a cosmetics essential set worth $150 happening in a contest called One Note Wonder. Let me tell you more in just a bit. For now, though, it's Bonnie Tyler and Holding Out for a Hero.

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3: Good evening and welcome to The Escapade. When was the last time you had some me time or quiet time? Because here's today's thought from Karen Salmison, who once said, I think it's very healthy to spend time alone because you need to know who you are without simply being defined by another person. I really like that because most of the time we wear so many different hats. I'm a mom, I'm a dad, I'm a coworker, I'm an employee. But who are you when you are completely alone? Get to know that person. Meanwhile, here is Tiffany right here on One.

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5: On the roads, do look out for an accident on the ECP towards Changi. After Tanjung Katong, there is congestion to Fort Road. You want to avoid lane 4. SLE towards the BKE, there is a breakdown after Woodlands Avenue 12. And on Finlayson Green towards Collyer Quay, there's been an accident after Cecil Street. Avoid lane 1, drive safe.
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5: Hey, good evening and welcome to the show. I want to say a big hello to Mark MC, who got in touch to say, "Hi, Carol, I just realized my brother-in-law is listening to 1FM because I heard the music in the background of his voice note to me." And so you'd like to dedicate a song to your cousin or your brother-in-law, Mike, from Xiaoming. And yes, because you heard the radio, here's the chorus right here on 1.

0: Gina Richards and Baby Love here on 1FM 91.3. Good evening and welcome to The Escapade. Alrighty, time has come for us to give away this lovely prize from Belle Femme. It is a cosmetics essential set and it's worth $150. Now in there you'll find a perfect serum, a milk cushion mist, milk cushion PM, and a Belle Femme metallic cosmetic pouch as well. And they are a proudly Singapore-made skincare brand dedicated to healthy, balanced skin through simple, gentle routines. And it's thoughtfully formulated for our tropical climate as well, which is something I really love because it's so hot here, right? And different products have a different effect in this kind of heat. You know, you can't be using very thick, heavy moisturizing creams on your face in this kind of weather. All right, so if you want to find out more about that, head on over to their Instagram account. It is Belle Femme SG. And to win today's prize, we are playing One Note Wonder. I'm going to play you the first note of a well-known song. And once you figure out what it is, drop me a WhatsApp with the song title. Okay, at 88550913. Easy peasy. If you're ready, turn up your radio. Here we go. What song is this? Sounds familiar? If you know the answer, drop me a WhatsApp right now, 88550913, to play and win.
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3: These are your news headlines. I'm Carrie Chong. Singapore is rolling out new measures to strengthen workplace safety. From today, a new WhatsApp channel will send safety advisories directly to employers and workers who subscribe to it. Early next year, the Workplace Health and Safety Council will also launch an AI-powered tool that can identify hazards from photos of worksites and provide guidance and language support for migrant workers. In addition, mandatory workplace safety training for senior leaders in higher-risk industries will be enhanced with more interactive sessions and case studies. The initiatives were announced at the biannual Workplace Safety and Health Conference. A World Cup fundraising challenge organized by the Business Times has raised $17,000 for its budding artists fund. 16 business leaders from companies including Russell Catering and Lifehouse took part, with each pledging at least $1,000. The money will support arts education and opportunities for children and youths from underserved or lower-income families. Since 2004, the fund has helped about 25,000 young people through arts programs. 8 people have been caught for offences involving riding motorcycles without a valid license and using uninsured vehicles. They include 2 people accused of allowing unlicensed riders to use uninsured motorcycles. They were caught in a multi-agency enforcement operation in Admiralty Road West, which also detected 66 other offences, including excessive vehicle emissions, improper license plates, and vehicles without valid road tax. Tokyo has recorded its highest daily number of heat-related hospitalizations since records began in 2010, amid a severe heat wave. Emergency services say 453 people were taken to hospital yesterday, with one person dead and 22 others in critical or serious condition. It brings Japan's heat-related death toll over the past week to at least 14. Heatstroke alerts are in effect across almost the entire country, with temperatures topping 40 degrees Celsius in 4 locations. More than 10,000 people in southwestern France have been evacuated as a fast-moving wildfire sweeps through the region. Officials say the blaze has scorched about 2,000 hectares of land west of the city of Bordeaux. Around 500 firefighters are battling the blaze. Europe, the world's fastest warming continent, has already endured 3 heat waves this year, with wildfires burning more land than the annual average over the past 2 decades.
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0: Look out for an accident on the ECP towards Changi after Tanjung Katong. There is congestion till Fort Road. Avoid Lane 4. We've also got a breakdown on the PIE towards Changi at Bukit Batok Road exit. And on the AYE towards Tuas, look out for heavy traffic between Clementi Avenue 6 and Clementi Road. Drive safe.
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0: Good evening and happy Thursday. How's it going? Carol with you, and we are in the midst of One Note Wonder, your chance to win a cool prize from Belle Femme worth $150. all for simply figuring out today's mystery tune based on its first note. Do you know this song? If you do, get in touch right now, 8855-0913 to play and to win. Meanwhile, it's the Steve Miller

0: John Vogue and My Lovin', You're Never Gonna Get It here on What FM 91.3. Incidentally, did you get it? Did you get it? The song based on my first note in One Note to Wonder. So earlier on, you heard this. Okay, so what song do you think that is just based on the very first note? We had guesses for Shaggy, and then we also, Shaggy's Angel, by the way, which is not correct. And then we also had guesses for Africa. Nope. And then Diamonds by Rihanna. Oh, that's an interesting guess, but also not correct. Okay, so let's head to the phone lines. Hello.
1: Hello.
0: Hi, is this Javia?
1: Yes, it is.
0: All right, Javia, what song is this based on the very first note?
1: Is it True by Spandau Ballet?
0: It is True by Spandau Ballet. Yes! Wow! Is this a song that you grew up listening to, or did you have some help? What's the story there?
1: I actually heard this song on the radio when I was younger.
0: Mm-hmm.
1: So when I first heard that note, I was like, oh my god, this is True by Spandau Ballet. And I'm actually in the car with my dad.
0: Right.
1: And I literally told him, oh my god, it is this song. And he was like saying, no, it's not, it's not. And then I decided, why not just give it a try? So I immediately got the number, then I just texted y'all.
0: Right. What song does your dad think it was?
1: Let's ask him. What song do you think it was?
2: I have no idea.
0: Oh my gosh. And Javier, how old are you, by the way?
1: I'm 18 this year.
0: You're 18 and you just remembered that song based on Recall? That is pretty awesome indeed. And for getting it right this evening, you've just won that cool prize from BelFam worth $150. You are my One Note Wonder.
1: Thank you. Thank you so much.

0: Spend Our Ballet and True here on 1FM 91.3. And that was our featured song in One Note Wonder. Also want to say a big hello to Misha, a true 1FM fan.
1: Hey, Carol, this is Misha from Holland. Just for fun, of course, because I don't live in Singapore. That Must Be True by Spend Our Ballet. I hope I'm right. Have a nice day.
0: You were right, Misha. Congratulations to you if you were listening at home in the car. And you were spot on. Let me give you some claps for that as well.
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0: Alrighty, it's going to be cloudy for tonight and looking at tomorrow, do expect thundery showers mainly over northern, eastern and central Singapore in the afternoon.
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0: Already on the roads, do look out for heavy traffic on the KJE towards the BKE at Choa Chu Kang Way exit, Central Expressway towards AYE, heavy traffic between Orchard Road and Bukit Timah Road, and on the PIE towards Changi, traffic's heavy between KPE and Stevens Road. Drive safe.
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0: FM 91.3 Blues Traveler and Run Around. Good evening and welcome to the Escapade. And this weekend, how'd you like to run around where only F1 personnel get to hang out at the F1 Pits building? Yes, it's happening as part of All Access 2.0 and it's back for a second year. And this weekend is going to be the last weekend that you can check it out, okay? Get an exclusive behind the scenes look at the iconic Singapore Grand Prix race weekend, which takes place yearly. And this year's experience is said to be bigger and better than the last, where you get access, as mentioned, to F1 personnel hangout areas within the F1 pit building itself. You can also get a close-up look at the tech and the material used to build the night circuit and take a stroll down memory lane with iconic race moments. Kids can also try their hand at being an F1 commentator. Does that mean you need to have a motor mouth? And there are chances to win goodies such as tickets to fan events as well. And the best part is entry is completely free. So as mentioned, this weekend is the last weekend for you to do so at the F1 pit building. You can find out more and register at singaporegp.sg.
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5: Look out for an accident on the AYE towards Tuas after Jurong Port Road. Avoid lanes 1 and 2. We've also got a breakdown on the CTE towards the AYE after Balestier Road. Avoid lane 4. BKE towards Woodlands, a breakdown after Mandai Road. And on the PIE towards Tuas, a breakdown after Adam Road. Drive safe.
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7: These are your news headlines. I'm Carrie Chong. 7 people were killed in work-related road accidents in the first half of 2026. They include 4 platform workers, double the number for all of 2025. Minister of State for Manpower Dinesh Vasudash says the deaths are deeply concerning, adding that more accidents are occurring during routine work rather than high-risk activities. He says this means workplace safety efforts must go beyond traditionally high-risk work, urging employers to strengthen vehicle safety and other safeguards during routine work. Singapore's core inflation edged up to 1.6% in June from 1.4% in May, driven by higher food and services costs. Overall inflation, which includes private transport and accommodation, also rose slightly to 1.9% from 1.8% the month before. Authorities say inflation could rise further if global energy supplies recover more slowly than expected or supply chain shortages persist. That could in turn raise production and transport costs for a wider range of imported goods and services. The temporary driver or fuel surcharges on 4 taxi and ride-hailing platforms have been extended by another 2 months until September 30th. The National Private Hire Vehicles Association says CDG Zig, Grab, Gojek and Tada agreed to the extension to help their drivers cope with higher operating costs. It says the fees go entirely to drivers, with platform operators taking no commission. The surcharges were introduced earlier this year after fighting in the Middle East pushed up global oil prices. Meanwhile, oil prices have climbed for a 5th straight day as escalating tensions in the Middle East raise fresh concerns over global supplies. Brent crude rose 2.6% to over US $96 a barrel, the highest level since June 8th. The gains come amid renewed fighting between the U.S. and Iran, threatening shipping through the Strait of Hormuz, and Houthi attacks on tankers in the Red Sea, another key shipping route for Gulf oil. Analysts say disruptions to both waterways at the same time could significantly tighten global oil supplies if the conflict escalates. And finally, the Astana is holding its National Day open house this Sunday, featuring its first ever evening lawn concert with performances by local singers and bands. Visitors can also enjoy heritage workshops, sports activities with current and former Team Singapore athletes, and a new interactive trail where visitors collect stamps by completing activities to redeem limited edition souvenirs. The main building is closed for renovation, but visitors can take self-guided tours of the Istana Villa to view gifts presented by foreign leaders and governments. Admission is free for Singapore citizens and permanent residents.
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5: Hey, happy Thursday. Carol with you, and coming away this hour, more of the music you love from Ice House, Charles and Eddie, as well as Nazareth. And in entertainment news, is Deadpool 4 on the way? Yeah, let me bring you up to speed in just a few. For now, though, it's Alana Miles and Black Velvet.

0: Sounds of Dino, and I like it here on 1FM 91.3. Suddenly hope you are loving your Thursday evening. Thanks so much for having us on. Carol with you on the escapade. Hey, if you're a big fan of Deadpool, some good news for you, because Ryan Reynolds has hinted at the potential for Deadpool 4, saying that some deep cuts from the comics are absent in the films. Although Reynolds is not rushing to develop the next Deadpool installment, he confirmed that another Deadpool film is eventually on the horizon. The last Deadpool movie, Deadpool and Wolverine, grossed $1.3 billion. In other news, Paramount is moving forward with a sequel to Days of Thunder and will star Tom Cruise, who will also produce the film alongside Jerry Bruckheimer. It's a follow-up to the 1990 racing drama where Cruise starred as NASCAR driver Cole Trickle. Oh, that sounds like a show I gotta rewatch. And that's the latest.
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2: This movie stars Daniel McPherson, Russell Crowe, and Luke Hemsworth. The story is about MMA legend Patton James. Patton James reunites with his old coach, played by Russell Crowe.
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0: Look out for an accident on the CTE towards the AYE after PIE Tuas. Avoid lane 1. AYE towards Tuas, accident after Jurong Port Road. Avoid lanes 1 and 2. And on the SLE towards the CTE, there's a breakdown after Upper Thompson Road. Do drive safe.
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0: 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Good evening and welcome to The Escapade. Time for our daily joke. Now, what happens to cows that get too much sun? Well, cows that get too much sun produce evaporated milk.
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1: These are your news headlines. I'm Kerry Chong. 7 people were killed in work-related road accidents in the first half of 2026. They include 4 platform workers, double the number for all of 2025. Minister of State for Manpower Dinesh Vasudash says the deaths are deeply concerning, adding that more accidents are occurring during routine work rather than high-risk activities. He says this means workplace safety efforts must go beyond traditionally high-risk work, urging employers to strengthen vehicle safety and other safeguards during routine work. Singapore's core inflation edged up to 1.6% in June from 1.4% in May, driven by higher food and services costs. Overall inflation, which includes private transport and accommodation, also rose slightly to 1.9% from 1.8% the month before. Authorities say inflation could rise further if global energy supplies recover more slowly than expected or supply chain shortages persist. That could in turn raise production and transport costs for a wider range of imported goods and services. The temporary driver or fuel surcharges on 4 taxi and ride-hailing platforms have been extended by another 2 months until September 30th. The National Private Hire Vehicles Association says CDG Zig, Grab, Gojek and Tada agreed to the extension to help their drivers cope with higher operating costs. It says the fees go entirely to drivers, with platform operators taking no commission. The surcharges were introduced earlier this year after fighting in the Middle East pushed up global oil prices. Meanwhile, oil prices have climbed for a 5th straight day as escalating tensions in the Middle East raise fresh concerns over global supplies. Brent crude rose 2.6% to over US $96 a barrel, the highest level since June 8th. The gains come amid renewed fighting between the US and Iran, threatening shipping through the Strait of Hormuz, and Houthi attacks on tankers in the Red Sea, another key shipping route for Gulf oil. Analysts say disruptions to both waterways at the same time could significantly tighten global oil supplies if the conflict escalates. And finally, the Astana is holding its National Day open house this Sunday, featuring its first ever evening-long concert with performances by local singers and bands. Visitors can also enjoy heritage workshops, sports activities with current and former Team Singapore athletes, and a new interactive trail where visitors collect stamps by completing activities to redeem limited edition souvenirs. The main building is closed for renovation, but visitors can take self-guided tours of the Astana Villa to view gifts presented by foreign leaders and governments. Admission is free for Singapore citizens and permanent residents.
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3: Look out for an accident on the CTE towards the AYE after PIE Tuas. Avoid lane 1. AYE towards Tuas, accident after Jurong Port Road. Avoid lanes 1 and 2. And on the SLE towards the CTE, there is a breakdown after Upper Thompson Road. Do drive safe.
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0: 91.3 Ice House with Electric Blues. 7:45 on a Thursday. Time for some Insta wisdom, where I scour the internet for some wise sayings and thoughts that help you think about your day or add some perspective to your life. Now, no one is above having a bad day, but in South Korea, there's a specific phrase said to loved ones to acknowledge the bravery it takes just to show up. And recently, Korean actress Hannah Kim shared what exactly that phrase is.
1: In America, people say you did a good job. In Korea, we say 수고했어, but we don't say it because you succeeded. This is what my mom texts me every night before I go to bed, and it makes me feel really supported. So 수 means you received, 고 means suffering. So 수고했어 actually means you carried your pain, but you still kept going. So if today felt long, 수고했어. If no one noticed how hard you worked today, 수고했어. If you wanted to give up everything, but you said just one more time, 수고했어. And you don't have to carry this alone.
0: Wow, that's a powerful phrase, and we learned some Korean along the way. 수고했어, you carried your pain, but you still kept going.
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0: Cloudy for tonight, and looking at tomorrow, do expect thundery showers, mainly over northern, eastern and central Singapore in the afternoon.
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0: Look out for a breakdown on the TPE towards the SLE at Yio Chu Kang Road exit. We've also got an accident on the CTE towards AYE after PIE Tuas. Avoid lane 1. And on the AYE towards Tuas, accident after Jurong Port Road. Avoid lane 1 there as well. On the BKE towards PIE, look out for an obstacle after KJE. Avoid lane 1. Drive safe.
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0: 91.3 Bananarama, taking us close to 8 o'clock on this Thursday. I want to say a big thank you to everyone for chiming in on the show today. Especially hope you loved our interview with Tan Shi Boon, the parkour coach teaching the art of parkour to older adults aged between 50 and 70. Yes, imagine running, jumping, crawling, vaulting like a teenager. They are actually doing it. You know, the older adults, these seniors are learning to master their body, break their falls, and build confidence. Very interesting chat. And you can catch the interview if you missed it on our Facebook page at 1FM 913. All right. Meanwhile, gonna leave you with this, the reactions of some Beatles fans who were on a Beatles tour in Liverpool when Paul McCartney coincidentally pulled up in a car right next to their Beatles tour bus.
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1: 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All right, you enjoy the rest of your evening, and I'll speak to you tomorrow. 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
1: Look out for a breakdown on the TPE towards the SLE at Yio Chu Kang Road exit. We've also got an accident on the CTE towards AYE after PIE Tuas, avoid lane 1. And on the AYE towards Tuas, accident after Jurong Port Road, avoid lane 1 there as well. On the BKE towards PIE, look out for an obstacle after KJE, avoid lane 1, drive safe.
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7: These are your news headlines. I'm Carrie Chong. 31 schools will conduct balloting in Phase 2B of the Primary 1 registration exercise after they received more applications than available vacancies. Nanyang Primary School is the most oversubscribed, with 52 children competing for 20 spots. It is followed by Ai Tong and Pei Hwa Presbyterian Primary Schools. The Ministry of Education says over 81% of schools will not require balloting. Results for this phase will be out on Monday, July 27th. Meanwhile, registration for Phase 2C for children with no links to the schools will take place from July 28th to 30th, with results on August 11th. Singapore's core inflation edged up to 1.6% in June from 1.4% in May, driven by higher food and services costs. Overall inflation, which includes private transport and accommodation, also rose slightly to 1.9% from 1.8% the month before. Authorities say inflation could rise further if global energy supplies recover more slowly than expected or supply chain shortages persist. That could in turn raise production and transport costs for a wider range of imported goods and services. A fire broke out in the backyard of a terrace house in Bukit Batok yesterday, with three people assessed for smoke inhalation. The SEDF was alerted to the blaze at Pavilion Circle at about 10:20 p.m. and extinguished the fire using two water jets. The incident resulted in three-hour closures of nearby roads, including Pavilion Grove. The cause of the fire is under investigation. In world news, Israeli far-right police minister Itamar Ben-Gvir has drawn condemnation after visiting the Al-Aqsa Mosque compound in Jerusalem today. During his visit, he praised Jewish visitors praying at the site, despite decades-old arrangements allowing only Muslim prayers there. Jordan and Palestinian officials criticized the visit as an unacceptable provocation and a breach of the status quo. The compound is a sacred site in Judaism and Islam, and one of the most sensitive religious places in the Middle East. Labor disputes are spreading across South Korea, with worker unions demanding a larger share of profits. It follows Samsung Electronics handing bonuses of over $400,000 to some staff after workers called for profit sharing from the artificial intelligence boom. The unrest has spilled over to industries beyond AI, as unions at major firms including Hyundai Motor, Kakao and Naver seek higher pay and more negotiating power. They are also calling for job guarantees against automation, highlighting growing concern about the impact of automation and AI on jobs across the globe.
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9: It's a terrific Thursday, and I know you love Thursday nights because you can literally feel the weekend is drawing near. And today is the 23rd of July. Now, on this day in 2010, the English-Irish boy band One Direction was officially formed. And did you know that today is also Vanilla Ice Cream Day in the US? And Mesoamerican civilizations actually flavored cacao drinks with vanilla. So if you feel like dessert or supper, why not enjoy some vanilla ice cream? I mean, I love vanilla ice cream. For now, the music of Restless Heart.

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0: 1FM 91.3, and you heard Five for Fighting with a song titled Something About You. You know, Five for Fighting is the stage name of American singer and songwriter and pianist Vladimir John Andrasik III. He's a one-man band, and I think he makes absolutely great music. I mean, he's one of my favorite contemporary artists. I'm Simon, and stay with me for a throwback by Donna Summer. And do you think you'll be able to sing Donna Summer's hot stuff at our karaoke evening next Thursday night? Hey, you may be inspired by Donna Summer in a bit.
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0: 1FM 91.3, and that's Jack and Diane by John Mellencamp, otherwise known as John Cougar. This is Nice with Simon, and did you know that today is also Vanilla Ice Cream Day in the US? Now, when was the last time you ate vanilla ice cream? Now, if you're thinking of doing something cool with your family, how about a unique rooftop farm experience where you harvest raw honey to make bespoke honey vanilla ice cream? 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

0: 1FM 91.3, and that's You Make Me Wanna by Usher. It's a single released in 1997, and Usher, well, he's got swag. So, what has Usher been up to? Well, Usher has collaborated with singer Chris Brown on a huge US concert tour titled The R&B Tour, and they're touring 33 cities. You know, they'll be in Chicago, Illinois on August 21st to August 22nd. Well, that's the latest scoop on Usher.
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2: 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Ironically, adding honey or sugar to the drink might even make you put on weight, as a tablespoon of honey alone contains about 60 calories. 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
2: Good evening, it's still the 23rd of July, and if it's your birthday, happy birthday to you. Hey, did you have a good celebration? Today is also the birthday of English actor Daniel Radcliffe, who's best known for playing Harry Potter in the Harry Potter film series. Daniel turned 37 today. And do you remember American actor Woody Harrelson? He celebrates his 65th birthday today. Coming up, a look at the movies. Meanwhile, here's Chesney Hawkes.

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2: This is Sam Lim, and if you like mixed martial arts, then you must watch a new film titled Beast.
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2: 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Patton James reunites with his old coach, played by Russell Crowe.
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0: Yeah, yes it is.
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0: Well, baby, I went down and got it for you.

0: 1FM 91.3, and that's Britney Spears singing Oops, I Did It Again, the title track of Britney's second album. And did you know that Britney Spears was just a 19-year-old girl when she recorded that song? And can you sing a Britney Spears song at a karaoke? Well, how about a bunch of manly, football-loving guys singing a Britney Spears song for the unexpected at our karaoke evening next Thursday? The venue? Rave Karaoke at Marina Square. So do text us the word karaoke via WhatsApp to 88550913 for a chance to score invites for you and three friends.
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1FM 91.3 and the Spice Girls singing Who Do You Think You Are. This is Nice with Simon, and that's a line you can ask your pet cat whenever they get fussy with food or if they ignore you. Who do you think you are? Yes, cats can be fussy. And you know what? In Japan, there's a manga series about a picky cat and its owner. The heartwarming story is really about a novice cat owner who learns to cook gourmet meals for a rescued feline. The book series is titled My Kitten is a Picky Eater. Now that would be so nice if it was turned into an animated film.

0: 1FM 91.3, and you heard from Breathe, a song from 1988 titled Hands to Heaven. This is Nicer Simon, and speaking of the word heaven, hey, did you know that China's highest restaurant is called Heavenly Jin? It's located on the 120th floor of the Shanghai Tower in Shanghai. Heavenly Jin is officially recognized by the Guinness World Records as the world's highest restaurant in a building. And the restaurant serves Chinese, Japanese, and European dishes. The restaurant is called Heavenly Jin.
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2: 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For now, here's Daryl Hall and Jonas, especially for you. 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

0: 1FM 91.3, and that's the Commodores with Night Shift. I'm Simon Lim, and speaking of the night shift, hey, what kind of people work the night shift? Well, they're doctors and nurses in hospitals, hotel front desk staff, people who work in the airport, security officers, taxi drivers, and F&B crew at 24-hour fast food restaurants, not forgetting pub and nightclub staff. Hey, if I missed out on any occupation, text me via WhatsApp to 885-50913. What other occupations work the night shift?
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4: This has got to be the saddest day of my life. I called you here today for a bit of bad news. I won't be able to see you anymore because of my obligations and the ties that you have. We've been meeting here every day, and since this is our last day together, I want to hold you just one more time. When you turn and walk away, don't look back. I want to remember you just like this. Let's just kiss and say goodbye.

0: 1FM 91.3, and you heard Madonna sing Like a Prayer, a hit single written and produced by Madonna and Patrick Leonard. And have you ever sung a Madonna song at a karaoke session? Hey, perhaps you have. Well, why not join us, the 1FM team, for an evening of karaoke on Thursday, the 30th of July, 7 p.m. to 9 p.m. The venue, Rave Karaoke at Marina Square. 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
8: Hello, Simon. How are you?
0: Hey, it's Belbier. Well, I am good. Thank you very much, Belbier. And where are you calling from? From home, right?
8: Yes, I'm from home in my bedroom, seated on my bed.
0: Uh-huh. We're talking tonight about, you know, people who work the late night shift. They're doctors and nurses in hospitals, hotel front desk staff, airport staff, security officers, taxi drivers, and F&B crew at 24 hours fast food restaurants, not forgetting pub and nightclub staff. So any occupation I missed out?
8: Yes. How about supermarket?
0: Oh, yeah.
8: Casino that open quite late at night. And then MRT where they have cleaners coming in to clean the train, you know, clean everything, mop everything.
0: You mean after midnight?
8: Yes, after midnight.
0: Oh, okay. So if you were to have a job, like a late night job, right, what kind of job do you think you'd like to have?
8: I would love to work at the airport because I find it, I mean, like checking in the baggages, meeting people who are traveling, coming in and seeing the flight taking off.
0: You wouldn't be the cosmetic counter or perfume lady, right?
8: No, I would not. I think I'd rather be checking in the baggages.
0: Okay. What do you think would work, you know, if you were to sell something during the late night hour at a coffee shop or hawker stall?
8: Of course, Indian food. Which is, I mean, like chapati with dal, prata with dal.
0: Oh, you're making me so hungry. I love dal. Yeah.
8: Prata, right? You like prata also, right?
0: I like prata with dal, yeah. Because sometimes the curry can be too spicy for my liking. I prefer it with dal.
8: Okay.
0: And what song would you like to hear tonight, Belbier?
8: Okay, any song by Boyzone.
0: Your request is my command. Enjoy this number.
8: Okay, thank you.

0: 1FM 91.3, and you heard M People with their 1993 version of Don't Look Any Further, a song that was first recorded by Dennis Edwards and Sieta Garrett in 1984. This is Nice with Simon, and I've got interesting entertainment news for you. Hey, everybody knows that Snoop Dogg and Martha Stewart get along well, right? But what you don't know is that Universal Pictures will release the Snoop Dogg biographical film titled Snoop, and this will happen in August next year. The film Snoop chronicles rapper Snoop Dogg's rise from Long Beach, California to international hip-hop royalty. And I want to watch this biographical film. It's titled Snoop.
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2: Hey, tomorrow is Friday, the 24th of July, and it was on the 24th of July, 1978, that Margaret Gardner of South Africa was crowned the 27th Miss Universe. Also on the 24th of July, 1998, the film Saving Private Ryan was released. Saving Private Ryan was directed by Steven Spielberg, and the film starred Tom Hanks, Edward Burns, and Matt Damon. Good movie, I must say. Now, if it's your birthday tomorrow, happy birthday in advance. For now, enjoy the music of Star.

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2: This is Sam Lim, and if you like mixed martial arts, then you must watch a new film titled Beast.
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2: 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Patton James reunites with his old coach, played by Russell Crowe.
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0: Faith Hill singing There You'll Be on 1FM and 91.3, and that song is featured on the soundtrack of the film Pearl Harbor. I'm Simon, and look out for the film The Nightingale, because it's a highly anticipated war film set to be released next year. The Nightingale is directed by Michael Morris. It stars Dakota and Elle Fanning, and it's based on Kristen Hannah's best-selling novel of the same title. It tells the story of two sisters in France during World War II and their struggle to survive and resist the German occupation there. The Nightingale will be released in March of 2027.
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0: 1FM 91.3, and that's A Whole New World by Peebo Bryson and Regina Bell. And that song gives you a magical feeling, doesn't it? It's from 1992, the signature song from Disney's 1992 animated feature film, Aladdin. And you know, in 2027, you can expect to see the films Ice Age, Boiling Point, The Simpsons Movie Part 2, and Frozen Part 3. The one I really wish to see is The Simpsons Movie Part 2. Coming up, an important book suggestion, and you'll want to find out what this book is, so stay tuned.
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0: 1FM and 91.3, and it's Jason Donovan from Australia singing Seal With A Kiss, a song first made famous by Brian Harlan in 1962. And it's time for me to wrap up my show here in the studio. Well, I want to leave you with a quote, and it was Dale Carnegie who said, "Happiness doesn't depend upon who you are or what you have. It depends solely upon what you think. So start each day by thinking of all the things you have to be thankful for. Your future depends very largely on the thoughts you think. So have thoughts of hope and confidence, as well as love and success." Unquote. The words of Dale Carnegie on 1FM 91.3. And on that note, this is Simon Lim saying good night and sweet dreams.
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0: Let's have a look here. Okay, open up wide. Wow, there's a whole lot of stuff here. Happy news, health news. Oh, food talk just around there. And oh, hey, where to go? An inspirational quote for the week too. That's quite a mouthful and a perfect fit for your Sunday morning.
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0: These are your news headlines. I'm Joshua Vong. Singapore's core inflation edged up to 1.6% in June from 1.4% in May, driven by higher food and services costs. Overall inflation, which includes private transport and accommodation, also rose slightly to 1.9% from 1.8% in the month before. Authorities say inflation could rise further if global energy supplies recover more slowly than expected, or if supply chain shortages persist. That could, in turn, raise production and transport costs for a wider range of imported goods and services. Seven people were killed in work-related road accidents in the first half of 2026. They include four platform workers, double the number for all of 2025. Minister of State for Manpower, Dinesh Vasudash, says the deaths are deeply concerning, adding that more accidents are occurring during routine work rather than high-risk activities. He says this means workplace safety efforts must go beyond traditionally high-risk work, urging employers to strengthen vehicle safety and other safeguards during routine work. Meanwhile, Singapore is rolling out new measures to strengthen workplace safety. A new WhatsApp channel will send safety advisories directly to employers and workers who subscribe to it. Early next year, the Workplace Health and Safety Council will also launch an AI-powered tool that can identify hazards from photos of work sites and provide guidance and language support for migrant workers. Mandatory workplace safety training for senior leaders in high-risk industries will also be enhanced with more interactive sessions and case studies. The initiatives were announced at the Biennial Workplace Safety and Health Conference. Labor disputes are spreading across South Korea, with worker unions demanding a larger share of profits. It follows Samsung Electronics handing bonuses of over $400,000 to some staff, after workers called for profit sharing from the artificial intelligence boom. The unrest has spilled over to industries beyond AI, as unions at major firms including Hyundai Motor, Kakao and Naver seek higher pay and more negotiating power. They are also calling for job guarantees against automation, highlighting growing concern about the impact of automation and AI on jobs across the globe. And finally, Tokyo has recorded its highest daily number of heat-related hospitalizations since records began in 2010 amid a severe heat wave. Emergency services say 453 people were taken to hospital on Wednesday, with one person dead and 22 others in critical or serious condition. It brings Japan's heat-related death toll over the past week to at least 14. Heatstroke alerts are in effect across almost the entire country, with temperatures topping 40 degrees Celsius in several locations.
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0: Starting with football, France will unveil the next coach of its national team on July 28th, with Zinedine Zidane the overwhelming favourite to be named. The 54-year-old was not mentioned in a statement announcing the news conference, but has long been seen as the leading candidate to succeed Didier Deschamps. Zidane, who won the 1998 World Cup and 2000 European Championship as a player, has also never hidden his ambition to one day manage France. He has so far coached only one club, Real Madrid, and led them to three straight Champions League titles from 2016 to 2018. In cycling, Richard Carapaz secured a solo victory in Stage 18 of the Tour de France, with a decisive attack on the final climb key to the win. The result lifts the Ecuadorian, who rides for EF Education EasyPost, to 10th position overall. Tadej Pogačar finished 4 minutes back, keeping his yellow jersey with a 4-minute 32 seconds lead over Remco Evenepoel. The race will have its penultimate montage stage today as Pogačar closes in on his fifth Tour de France title. And finally, closer to home, Singapore's world number 12 badminton player Lo Kin Yu ended his run at the China Open yesterday after he was beaten by world number 4 Jonathan Christie of Indonesia. Lo took the opening game, but eventually lost 21-12, 6-21, 13-21. The result means Lo has yet to find a breakthrough against Jonathan in 10 matches on tour. And that's your sports update. I'm Joshua Vong.
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3: It's going to be rain.

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3: No sign of any major problems as you head out this morning. 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
3: Hey, it's the morning drive, the Flying Dutchman and Lavinia. Welcome to a brand new day. It's a Friday.
0: Yay! Yes, indeed. Good morning, everybody.
3: Hope you're having a good start to your morning. For those of you that are awake at this time, it is a kind of special day today. It is tequila day.
0: Ooh.
3: If you need one early this morning, depending on what sort of night you had last night. It is also Cousins Day.
0: Interesting.
3: Call your cousin. Get together, have lunch, something, you know.
0: Oh, that's nice.
3: Just get together with your cousins today.
0: Yes, yes, yes, yes, yes.
3: And today is International Self-Care Day.
0: Oh, we need self-care. To do more of that for ourselves.
3: I think a lot of us don't think of ourselves enough.
0: Oh, for sure,
3: so,
0: for sure.
3: Self-Care Day today. Today we also celebrate the birthday of an American singer, songwriter, actress, dancer, and businesswoman. She's regarded as one of the most influential entertainers of her time, credited with breaking barriers for Latino Americans in Hollywood and helping propel the Latin pop movement in music. So she's done an awful lot. We know her for her super music. And, you know, she's just a character unto herself. And she's one of those ladies who really takes care of herself.
0: Oh,
3: she
0: don't say.
3: She is quite something. Who are we talking about? Jennifer Lynn Lopez. J-Lo celebrates her birthday today. And that's how we start the show. It's 6:08. Love don't cost a thing. Good morning.

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0: That's Foreigner and Waiting for a Girl Like You. It's 6:17. Thanks so much for having us on the morning drive with the Flying Dutchman and Lavinia. So what happened while you were asleep? We have retained our number one spot in the world, Singapore. Well done. We have the best passport, the most powerful passport in the world. 192 nations. The biggest climber in the current Henley Passport Index, which has been, this is the second report of 2026.
1: Okay.
0: The biggest climber was the United Arab Emirates. They jumped three places. They joined Japan and South Korea in second spot. It's quite interesting. The top five places are completely dominated by Europe and Asia. They're America, South America. None of those places are in the top five. Which is quite interesting. But you know, a lot of people go, so what? We've got the passport. You know, we get free visas or whatever, or visas on arrival. That's not quite all that it is. You need to realize that the world's strongest passports belong to nations that other countries want to partner with trade, for investment, for security, for other cooperation. So that is one of the reasons why you want to have a strong passport. It's the clearest expression of a country's geopolitical capital. So it's more than just peace, prosperity, and free visas everywhere, So that's really quite interesting. The other thing that's interesting, if you're not sure what to do this weekend, the Astana is holding an open house to celebrate National Day.
1: Oh, they do that every year, isn't it?
0: Yeah, this Sunday. Today's Friday the 24th. Yeah, Sunday will be open house at the Astana. If you have never been to an Astana open house, I suggest you go.
1: Oh.
0: It is very...
1: I have not been,
0: It is very cool.
1: Have you?
0: Yeah, I have. It's very cool.
1: Okay.
0: It is very, very cool. You really should go. So we do have an Astana open house this Sunday. Both those stories this morning in the Straits Times.
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0: The BKE towards Woodlands, a vehicle broken down after Bukit Panjang Road. 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

0: Saints and Pure Shores 623. Lots of prizes to give away on the show this morning.
1: Yes, indeed. Hey, remember, it's a Friday, so it's your very last chance to grab these prizes. Oh, that's the only thing that makes me sad about Fridays.
0: Oh.
1: Alrighty. At 8 a.m. today, we are going to have our discussion, and that's where you can win for yourself a sharing platter for four that is worth $212 from Paulana Brauhaus. What do they have in common? That takes place at 7 o'clock, and there you can win $150 worth of vouchers from Epic Kebabs. How Singaporean are you is happening in this hour. A fine table prize pack worth $150.
0: Sweet stuff. 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
3: These are your news headlines. I'm Joshua Vong. Singapore's core inflation edged up to 1.6% in June from 1.4% in May, driven by higher food and services costs. Overall inflation, which includes private transport and accommodation, also rose slightly to 1.9% from 1.8% in the month before. Authorities say inflation could rise further if global energy supplies recover more slowly than expected, or if supply chain shortages persist. That could, in turn, raise production and transport costs for a wider range of imported goods and services. 7 people were killed in work-related road accidents in the first half of 2026. They include 4 platform workers, double the number for all of 2025. Minister of State for Manpower, Dinesh Vasudash, says the deaths are deeply concerning, adding that more accidents are occurring during routine work rather than high-risk activities. He says this means workplace safety efforts must go beyond traditionally high-risk work, urging employers to strengthen vehicle safety and other safeguards during routine work. Meanwhile, Singapore is rolling out new measures to strengthen workplace safety. A new WhatsApp channel will send safety advisories directly to employers and workers who subscribe to it. Early next year, the Workplace Health and Safety Council will also launch an AI-powered tool that can identify hazards from photos of work sites and provide guidance and language support for migrant workers. Mandatory workplace safety training for senior leaders in high-risk industries will also be enhanced with more interactive sessions and case studies. The initiatives were announced at the Biennial Workplace Safety and Health Conference. Labor disputes are spreading across South Korea, with worker unions demanding a larger share of profits. It follows Samsung Electronics handing bonuses of over $400,000 to some staff, after workers called for profit sharing from the artificial intelligence boom. The unrest has spilled over to industries beyond AI, as unions at major firms including Hyundai Motor, Kakao and Naver seek higher pay and more negotiating power. They are also calling for job guarantees against automation, highlighting growing concern about the impact of automation and AI on jobs across the globe. And finally, Tokyo has recorded its highest daily number of heat-related hospitalizations since records began in 2010 amid a severe heat wave. Emergency services say 453 people were taken to hospital on Wednesday, with one person dead and 22 others in critical or serious condition. It brings Japan's heat-related death toll over the past week to at least 14. Heatstroke alerts are in effect across almost the entire country, with temperatures topping 40 degrees Celsius in several locations.
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0: The SLE towards the BKE, an accident at the BKE PIE exit. On the BKE towards Woodlands, a vehicle broken down after Bukit Panjang Road. Please stay within the speed limit. Have everyone buckled up. Be safe as you drive today. Let's head back to 1973.
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0: Our throwback comes from American singer Barbara Streisand. It was taken off her 15th studio album of the same name. The song is actually credited with a sort of resurgence of her career. They say it sort of started it all over again. It was a song written for the album, but eventually the album turned out to be almost a soundtrack for a movie of the same name. So we know the song and we know the movie. It was an amazing chemistry because Barbara Streisand actually starred in the movie with Robert Redford. And the song tells the melancholic story of this relationship between the two main characters, Katie Morosky and Hubble Gardner. It is absolutely an amazing movie. If you've never seen it, you've got to see it. Here's Barbra Streisand from 1973 and the

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4: Alrighty, all this week we're shining a spotlight on prominent Singaporeans that have really, really contributed to Singapore's history and development. So he was appointed as Singapore's inaugural chief minister. He's a brilliant defense lawyer and a very colorful historical maverick. Now, his life journey included being born above a coffin shop, surviving harsh prisoner of war labor, and keeping a promise to resign over political freedom. Who am I talking about?
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3: He was a character and a half. 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
4: wouldn't
3: I
4: be
3: did.
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3: 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If you guys know the answer, though, it's 8855-0913. 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

0: featuring Dr. Dre, Nice Stuff, California Love, is 650. We're trying to find out, how Singaporean are you?
1: Okay, he was appointed as Singapore's inaugural chief minister, a brilliant defense lawyer, and a colorful historical maverick. His life journey included being born above a coffin shop, surviving harsh prisoner of war labor, and keeping a promise to resign over political freedom. Who am I talking about? Just want to throw an extra fact in. He was also founder of the Workers' Party.
0: Yes, he was. I love that fact.
1: Just an extra little bit for you guys.
0: Yeah, just a little bit.
1: Friday bonus.
0: Okay. So, what did some of our people say?
1: Actually, most of it, I would say, everyone would have gotten it right.
0: He's too iconic.
1: He's really well known. Yeah. And I love his eyebrows.
0: Yeah.
1: His iconic eyebrows.
0: Do you really call them eyebrows or do you call them bush fences? I'm not sure.
1: I do call them very robust.
0: Yes.
1: Eyebrows.
0: Yes. He does make some eyebrows look very thin.
1: Yeah, he does. Yes, some eyebrows are very intimidated by his eyebrows.
0: Mine are for sure. Let's see if we've got a winner.
2: Good morning.
0: Can I speak to Jackson, please?
1: Hey.
2: Yeah, speaking here. Good morning.
0: Jackson, how are you this morning?
1: Awesome.
2: I'm feeling good. Feeling good. Friday is Friday, man.
0: Friday is Friday. Isn't that the truth? We've got a great prize for you, but you're going to have to prove how Singaporean you are.
1: Alrighty. He was appointed as Singapore's inaugural chief minister, a brilliant defense lawyer, and a colorful historical maverick. His life journey included being born above a coffin shop, surviving harsh prisoner of war labor, and keeping a promise to resign over political freedom. And he did.
0: Yes, he did.
1: Who am I talking about?
2: None other than David Saul Marshall.
0: Yes.
1: Absolutely correct.
0: Good on you, mate. Well done. You've got yourself a fine table prize pack worth $150.
1: Woohoo!
2: Thank you, 1FM.
1: So, yes. David Marshall, he was born on March the 12th, 1908, right above a Chinese coffin shop on Selegie Road. And do you know this? He did not speak English until he first started going to school. He was also a school rebel. Expelled, I mean, through and through, but he was expelled from St. Joseph Institution for skipping class. Yeah. But based on my research, the reason why he skipped class and then was expelled was because he wanted to attend Yom Kippur, which is the holiest day of the year in Judaism.
0: Judaism.
1: Because he was an ultra-Orthodox Jew, like his parents. So I don't know if that's really much of a rebel, you know.
0: Well, he was a rebel in other ways as well.
1: And yes, the resignation promise. He resigned as chief minister just after 14 months because he had famously promised to step down if he failed to secure self-rule from the British.
0: Very true.
1: There's so much about this incredible man. Please look it up today.
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1: Traffic is building up kind of early this morning. But it is building up slowly. Look out for the SLE, the SLE towards the BKE. An accident at the BKE PIE exit. Congestion is to Woodlands Avenue 12. Stay within the speed limit, please. Have everyone buckled up. Be safe as you drive today.
0: Enjoy the ride. 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
3: These are your news headlines. I'm Joshua Vong. Private sector economists expect Singapore's monetary policy to remain unchanged in July, after official data yesterday showed a slight rise in inflation. June core inflation, which excludes accommodation and private transport, rose to 1.6% from May's 1.4% due to higher food and services costs. Overall inflation rose slightly to 1.9% from 1.8% in the month before. Electricity and gas prices continued to decline. Economists say the Monetary Authority of Singapore is likely to monitor energy prices, with potential policy tightening later this year, amid the escalating disruptions in the Middle East. 31 schools will conduct balloting in Phase 2B of the Primary 1 registration exercise, after they received more applications than available vacancies. Nanyang Primary School is the most oversubscribed, with 52 children competing for 20 spots. It's followed by Ai Tong and Pei Hwa Presbyterian Primary Schools. The Ministry of Education says over 81% of schools will not require balloting. Results for this phase will be out on Monday. Meanwhile, registration for Phase 2C for children with no links to the schools will take place from July 28th to 30th, with results on August 11th. Singapore stocks retreated yesterday, with the Straits Times Index losing 0.2%. to finish at 5,581 points. Yangtze Jiang Shipbuilding led STI gainers, rising 2.3% to $4.03. The worst performer was DFI Retail Group, which fell 5.3% to $3.40 US. Local banks ended lower. DBS lost 0.2% to $73.50. OCBC fell 1% to $28.90. And UOB dropped 0.1% to $43. Key regional indices were positive. Hong Kong's Hang Seng Index gained 1.3%, while Japan's Nikkei 225 rose 0.5%. South Korea's KOSPI climbed 4.4%. In the US, the Republican-led House of Representatives has backed legislation directing President Donald Trump to halt US military action against Iran. The vote was 214 to 208 in favor of the War Powers Resolution, as four Republicans joined Democrats in voting for it. The vote comes after Mr. Trump announced more attacks on Iran and the deaths of more U.S. service members. However, the move by Congress is... In the U.S., the Republican-led House of Representatives has backed legislation.

0: led to the war ending. And finally, Russia has warned the US against continuing its weapons supplies to Ukraine during talks between their top diplomats. Russian Foreign Minister Sergei Lavrov told his US counterpart Marco Rubio such supplies were unacceptable and destabilizing towards Russia. He also said Moscow was ready for a political diplomatic resolution to the Russia-Ukraine war. Their meeting took place on the sidelines of the ASEAN summit in Manila, where both also discussed US-Russian ties.
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0: Starting with football, France will unveil the next coach of its national team on July 28th, with Zinedine Zidane the overwhelming favourite to be named. The 54-year-old was not mentioned in a statement announcing the news conference, but has long been seen as the leading candidate to succeed Didier Deschamps. Zidane, who won the 1998 World Cup and 2000 European Championship as a player, has also never hidden his ambition to one day manage France. He has so far coached only one club, Real Madrid, and led them to three straight Champions League titles from 2016 to 2018. In cycling, Richard Carapaz secured a solo victory in Stage 18 of the Tour de France, with a decisive attack on the final climb key to the win. The result lifts the Ecuadorian, who rides for EF Education EasyPost, to 10th position overall. Tadej Pogačar finished 4 minutes back, keeping his yellow jersey with a 4-minute 32 seconds lead over Remco Evenepoel. The race will have its penultimate montage stage today as Pogačar closes in on his fifth Tour de France title. And finally, closer to home, Singapore's world number 12 badminton player Lo Kien Yu ended his run at the China Open yesterday after he was beaten by world number 4 Jonathan Christie of Indonesia. Lo took the opening game, but eventually lost 21-12, 6-21, 13-21. The result means Lo has yet to find a breakthrough against Jonathan in 10 matches on tour. And that's your sports update. I'm Joshua Vaughn.
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6: Good morning, the Flying Dutchman and Lavinia with you. Welcome to a Friday.
7: Yes, indeed. Woo!
6: Okay, so yesterday we ran a poll.
7: Yeah.
6: And it went exactly the way I thought it would go.
7: Okay.
6: Are you more likely to... That was the statement.
7: Yep.
6: Plan your day perfectly or spend half the day planning your day?
7: There should have been a third option, honestly.
6: No.
7: Dodging all the
6: It's about planning your day. And 63% said spend half the day planning your day.
7: Well, I hope you were planning for a day in advance.
6: I don't think so.
7: Okay.
6: Let's see what happens with today's poll. We will give you the results before we close the show this morning.
7: Go.
6: Because it is a Friday. Weather. Which do you prefer? Hot and dry or cooler and rainy?
7: Oh, the second for me, please.
6: You will take the rain.
7: Yeah, I love rain. I love it when even, it rains.
6: But that's because you drive, so you have less of a problem traveling.
7: But
6: for those who don't drive, it's a bit of a witch.
7: When you drive in the rain, it's also quite rough. But I just like, you know, the hearing the
6: sound,
7: rainfall.
6: Right? Exactly.
7: You know, that kind of coolness that comes from the rain.
6: And then when the rain is done, you get that smell that comes up out of the grass.
7: Yeah, it's
6: glorious.
7: So I do like rainy days.
6: Okay. You and I are on the same page today.
7: Oh, hello.
6: Which do you prefer, hot and dry or cooler and rainy? Go to our Instagram. Get involved in the poll. Here's Milli Vanilli, the group that never was.
7: That's true. So true.
6: Girl, you know it's true. It's 7:06. Good morning, everybody.

0: It's a wild world.
1: That's what they say, yes.
0: Definitely wild indeed for this 32-year-old Portland man by the name of Dylan Reagan.
1: Okay.
0: So, he and another colleague, they work at the Home Depot.
1: Oh, okay.
0: And one day they chanced upon a woman in the car park who was shouting. She was being assaulted by a drunk person, right? Mm. And she was shouting, "He's taking my child." So this drunk man first started to assault her and then grabbed her child and was trying to head off with the child. Mm. So Dylan and his colleague stepped out. They called the police, and the police advised them not to engage the fella and just to follow the man.
1: Mm.
0: Right? So that's exactly what they did. They stepped out of the shot really quickly, followed the guy on foot, and soon the police officers arrived.
1: Okay.
0: The next day, he gets an email, right, from his employer saying that he has violated safety concerns in the workplace by leaving the store. And 4 weeks later, he was fired. What?
1: For
0: stopping a kidnapping. What?
1: Because of safety concerns to the store.
0: Yeah, that he left his post. What?
1: Okay, that store should close down, okay? Just, close the damn business, okay? Nobody wants to go to you anymore.
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1: Let's take a look at it and see what's happening. I don't think there's too much. You've probably got one or two areas that you need to look out for. PIE towards Twas, a vehicle broken down after the BKE. Avoid lane 3. SLE towards the BKE, a vehicle broken down after Woodlands Avenue 2. Avoid lane 2. And the SLE towards the BKE, an accident at the BKE PIE exit. Congestion to Woodlands Avenue 12. Stay within the speed limit, please. Have everyone buckled up. Be safe as you drive today.
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0: There's nothing quite like Depeche Mode, is there? Shake the Disease 720.
1: Alrighty, heads up, headlines! Whoa.
0: Mm.
1: Guess what is Norway's national comfort food? This article.
0: Anything Erling Haaland eats.
1: I'm pretty sure he does eat this. Okay, So this article from the BBC will surprise you.
0: What?
1: It is tacos.
0: Huh?
1: Yeah.
0: What?
1: Who would have thought?
0: Yes.
1: Yes. And this Tex-Mex import has become one of Norway's most beloved traditions. There is Taco Friday nights in the country. That's right. This obsession, quite interestingly, began because of how, you know, the oil boom. And then there were a lot of Norwegians who actually worked in the oil industry. What was that sea called? It is the North Sea.
0: Yeah.
1: This was in the late 1960s, right? So they worked with a lot of like Texan oil workers and consultants who not only shared the knowledge of drilling, but a taste for Tex-Mex. Now, in Norway, they prefer the hard tacos.
0: Oh, the hard one. Okay.
1: Yes,
0: okay.
1: Yes. And for them, it is more about the simplicity of it, you know, how easy it is. They call it, one Norwegian chef has called it Norway's happy meal, the tacos. Yeah. Hmm. So it's all about convenience, simplifying it. But nowadays, so when you go into a Norwegian supermarket, you're going to find more and more of these sort of like taco kits. You know, sauces, El Paso. But they are starting to embrace their own sort of local meats and produce. You will find like tacos made with reindeer. Isn't that cool? Stockfish, that's a historical produce of this.
0: Yeah.
1: Yes. In place of the usual like pork, beef and chicken. They're still that, but they're also embracing their own local produce.
0: Meats, yeah.
1: Isn't that
0: interesting?
1: Hey, would you survive every day at work just on 3 hours or less sleep?
0: No, I couldn't. No.
1: The Asahi Shimbun reports about their prime minister, of course, Sanae Takaichi's work style, and it's come under scrutiny because she recently shared about how, wow, finally she's gotten 5 hours of sleep. And that's the longest she's had, because since she began in office, she's been averaging getting only 0 to 3 hours sleep or shut-eye.
0: Wow.
1: And that has been her norm since she was elected prime minister in October.
0: Wow, that's not very much sleep.
1: So she attributes it to, of course, a very busy schedule and to studying documents and materials, you know, for responses. And she brings home and she just works on all this to the early morning hours. Yeah.
0: Wow.
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3: These are your news headlines. I'm Joshua Vong. Private sector economists expect Singapore's monetary policy to remain unchanged in July, after official data yesterday showed a slight rise in inflation. June core inflation, which excludes accommodation and private transport, rose to 1.6% from May's 1.4% due to higher food and services costs. Overall inflation rose slightly to 1.9% from 1.8% in the month before. Electricity and gas prices continued to decline. Economists say the Monetary Authority of Singapore is likely to monitor energy prices, with potential policy tightening later this year amid the escalating disruptions in the Middle East. 31 schools will conduct balloting in Phase 2B of the Primary 1 registration exercise after they received more applications than available vacancies. Nanyang Primary School is the most oversubscribed, with 52 children competing for 20 spots. It's followed by Ai Tong and Pei Hwa Presbyterian Primary Schools. The Ministry of Education says over 81% of schools will not require balloting. Results for this phase will be out on Monday. Meanwhile, registration for Phase 2C for children with no links to the schools will take place from July 28th to 30th, with results on August 11th. Singapore stocks retreated yesterday, with the Straits Times Index losing 0.2% to finish at 5,581 points. Yangtze Jiang Shipbuilding led SDI gainers, rising 2.3% to $4.03. The worst performer was DFI Retail Group, which fell 5.3% to $3.40 US. Local banks ended lower. DBS lost 0.2% to $73.50. OCBC fell 1% to $28.90. And UOB dropped 0.1% to $43. Key regional indices were positive. Hong Kong's Hang Seng Index gained 1.3%, while Japan's Nikkei 225 rose 0.5%. South Korea's KOSPI climbed 4.4%. In the US, the Republican-led House of Representatives has backed legislation directing President Donald Trump to halt US military action against Iran. The vote was 214 to 208 in favor of the War Powers Resolution, as four Republicans joined Democrats in voting for it. The vote comes after Mr. Trump announced more attacks on Iran and the deaths of more U.S. service members. However, the move by Congress is seen as largely symbolic. Lawmakers have passed similar resolutions repeatedly in recent months, but they have not led to the war ending. And finally, Russia has warned the U.S. against continuing its weapons supplies to Ukraine during talks between their top diplomats. Russian Foreign Minister Sergei Lavrov told his U.S. counterpart Marco Rubio such supplies were unacceptable and destabilizing towards Russia. He also said Moscow was ready for a political diplomatic resolution to the Russia-Ukraine war. Their meeting took place on the sidelines of the ASEAN summit in Manila, where both also discussed U.S.-Russian ties.
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0: The PIE towards Tuas, a vehicle broken down after the BKE. Avoid lane 3. CTE tunnel towards the AYE, a vehicle broken down after Outram Road. SLE towards the BKE, a vehicle broken down after Woodlands Avenue 2. Avoid lane 2. Again on the SLE towards the BKE. An accident at the BKE PIE. Exit congestion is to Woodlands Avenue 12. Stay within the speed limit, please. Have everyone buckled up. Be safe as you drive today.
4: What's happening?
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0: It's 1970 and British rock band Mongo Jerry has a debut single out. It's called In the Summertime, and it's a simple song. It's about celebrating the carefree days of summer. The band's lead singer who composed the song, and his name's Ray Dorset. Like so many of the singers at that time, right? They're just coming out. And people wonder, well, what was he doing before this? Ray Dorset while he was writing songs for Mongo Jerry, songs like In the Summertime, was working in a research lab for Timex watches. Each one of these people has got such interesting backgrounds.
4: Are you kidding?
0: No, he worked in a research lab for Timex watches.
4: I haven't heard that brand in such a while. Hey, I'm a real fan of Timex watches.
0: You know, they're
4: okay?
0: Still very big.
4: Are they still?
0: They're still very big. Absolutely. Oh. It's 1970. Here's Mongo Jerry and In the Summertime.

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1: What do they have in common?
0: That's the big question. We give you three things. You tell us what they have in common, and you could walk away with a great prize.
2: I need this prize! $150 worth of vouchers from Epic Kebabs! And as the name suggests, their kebabs are indeed epic! Loaded kebabs, people, for over 14 years. Mm-hmm. Some of the highlights include the one that I would like, Indomeat. It's actually spelled that way. Yes.
0: It's actually spelled Indomeat.
2: Yeah, meat. Yeah, because there's lots of meat, and that's how they do it over at Epic Kebabs. And in case you're having a party soon, you might want to consider their live stations as well.
0: Very nice stuff.
2: Fun indeed. So head on over to the website to get hungry, Epic Kebabs, E-P-I-K, kebabs.com.
0: Alrighty. So three things, what do they have in common? An elephant, a car, and a tree.
2: Go! Safari.
0: Huh?
2: Yeah, right.
0: Oh, very clever.
2: Yeah, see what I did there? Yeah,
0: but you normally don't go on safari in a car.
2: No la, it's, I mean, it's a vehicle of sorts la.
0: It's car. Car. Not vehicle. I didn't say elephant, vehicle of sorts, and a tree. The car, specific.
2: No la, but yeah, why not? It's, you know.
0: You've never been on a safari,
2: I mean,
0: have you?
2: You never know about all these safari operators.
0: You've never,
2: just maybe.
0: You've never
2: know,
0: been on.
2: Just maybe. I haven't.
0: Yeah.
2: But, you know, who's to say? If they, you know,
0: if
2: use
0: anybody,
2: the
0: if you
2: right
0: ever
2: vehicle,
0: go on a safari and it's a car, get the hell out of that safari. That's what I'm telling you. You don't want to go on a safari in a car.
2: Hey, maybe the elephant showed up in a car. I don't know. I'm just trying my luck here. It's safari.
0: The
2: it's
0: elephant good, showed up in a
2: good,
0: car.
2: It's a good guess.
0: The elephant showed up in a car.
2: It's a good guess. You know, they're like, ooh, yes, there's a tour happening at 2. Got to get down there on time.
0: I don't think so. So elephant, car, and tree, what do they have in common? We need your WhatsApp, 8855-0913.
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2: Hey there, it's going to be thundery showers and temperatures are hitting a high of 33.
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0: The AYE towards the MCE, a vehicle broken down after Clementi Avenue 2. PIE towards Twas, a vehicle broken down after Adam Road, avoid lane 5. PIE towards Changi, an accident after the TPE, avoid lane 3. BKE towards the PIE, an accident after Mundai Road. The BKE towards the PIE, we also have a vehicle broken down after Bukit Panjang Road. Look out for those areas, please. Stay within the speed limit. Have everyone buckled up. Be safe as you drive today.
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0: WV right here, 7:51 on your Friday morning. It is a Friday. The weekend is upon us. What are you planning for this weekend?
1: I have got a very busy weekend.
2: Why? Why so busy?
1: I've got something to do tonight. I've got something to do tomorrow night. And then Sunday we've got church with the girls and everything. So it's a busy weekend.
2: Okay.
1: Yeah.
2: So I shall not disturb you. Understood. I feel like that was your subtle way of telling me. Don't call me.
1: Actually, no, it wasn't.
2: Text me. Don't send me those memes or whatever.
1: Stay away from me.
0: Okay. So the question is, what do they have in common?
2: Yeah.
0: We give you three things. You tell us what they have in common. Great prize up for grabs. An elephant, a car, and a tree.
2: You know what? Everyone pretty much has it.
0: Good for
2: the
0: them.
2: The correct answer. But some good interesting ones came in. Things that you can climb onto.
0: True.
2: Right?
0: That's true. Not the answer I'm looking for. I didn't even realize that one. Yeah, that's a good one.
2: Someone mentioned they are transport insects. I was like, what?
0: They transport insects.
2: I guess
0: how does a tree transport insects? No, a tree doesn't generally move.
2: But the insect, well, I mean, if like, say you are a nursery and then like you move the trees that have plants on them.
0: Boy, you're really stretching there. You're reaching.
2: I don't know why.
0: Reaching.
2: I almost feel
0: she's
2: got
0: to justify these answers.
2: Yeah, why do we do that, right? It's just an automatic
0: thing.
2: You've done it too.
0: Yeah, I know. Right? I don't know. It's part and parcel.
2: It's
0: you know?
2: We want people to win,
0: yeah,
2: you know?
0: Okay.
2: But most people got it. In fact, we have Vincent adding on to it.
0: I'm sorry.
2: And my swimwear as well. Hint, hint.
0: Oh, clever boy.
2: Yeah.
0: An elephant, a car, and a tree. Do we have a winner? Good morning. Could I speak to Osman, please?
2: Hey.
3: Hi, morning.
0: Osman. What are you up to, buddy?
3: I'm a PhD driver, and I just dropped off a passenger.
0: Oh. Good stuff. So you've dropped off a passenger.
3: Right,
0: you've dropped off a passenger. You've been paid. Right. Now we're going to give you a chance to get some more.
2: Yes.
0: Here we go.
3: Yes. Nice.
0: Here we go. Three things, what do they have in common? An elephant, a car, and a tree.
3: Oh, they all have trunks.
0: They all have trunks.
2: Absolutely
0: yes.
2: Correct.
0: Well done. Yay. Congratulations. You've got yourself a great prize.
2: That's right. $150 worth of vouchers from Epic Kebabs.
3: Oh, delicious.
2: Ooh, definitely.
0: Awesome, mate.
2: Definitely. Congratulations.
3: Thank you, 1FM.
0: And you have a great day, man.
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0: I did it my way.
2: No, oh, most beautiful. Hey, do you love belting out your favorite hits? 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
1: Here we go. The AYE towards the MCE. A vehicle broken down after Jalan Bun Lei. PIE towards Tuas. An obstacle on the road after Adam Road. Avoid lane 3. Then we have the PIE towards Changi. An accident after the TPE. Avoid lane 3. BKE towards the PIE. An accident after Mandai Road as well. Stay within the speed limit, please. Have everyone buckled up. Be safe as you drive today.
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3: These are your news headlines. I'm Joshua Vong. The United States has announced fresh tariffs on 60 trading partners, just hours before a temporary 10% blanket levy was due to expire. The new tariffs range from 10 to 12.5% and impact countries including China, Japan, South Korea and EU member states. China faces a 12.5% tariff rate, while nations like Canada and the UK are subject to 10% tariffs. They come after an investigation into forced labour, with Washington saying existing measures have failed to keep goods produced with forced labour out of supply chains. The return of Myanmar's leaders to ASEAN's top meetings is still far off. ASEAN Special Envoy to Myanmar, Maria Teresa Lazaro, says this because questions remain about the country's compliance with ASEAN's peace initiative. She added that benchmarks will be set to measure progress on the five-point consensus, which calls for dialogue, cessation of hostilities, and humanitarian access. Myanmar's pro-military parliament has rejected the peace plan as interference. Ms. Lazaro will also lead a humanitarian mission to Myanmar this year, although it is uncertain if she will have access to detain former leader Aung San Suu Kyi. In local news, Singapore has launched its second multi-role combat vessel, Valor, 3 months faster than its first such warship. ST Engineering said both vessels are part of the Republic of Singapore.